0: right there, too. If Doggett catches that ball, he's got about at least 5 yards of some room in front of him. So he can maybe make some guys miss and get the first down, but he had at least 5 yards of room to work with there, but just threw that ball just a little too far ahead of him, right?
1: Now it's third down and 10. Do we see one of the first shots plays of the game for West Point Beamer?
0: Again, 10 points here. You don't need to go in the entire length of the field. Just get the first down.
1: Empty set, five wide. Tell's looking to throw. He'll go underneath, and it's caught by his tight end. He's going to be a little short. His forward progress pushed him way back, but they're going to spot this thing up at the 47-yard line across midfield. It's going to bring him fourth down and short. It was hauled in by Bryce Popkin. He tried muscling his way, just couldn't get around that first down marker. Brings up fourth down and short. There is a flag down on the play as well.
0: Again, kind of playing with a little bit of fire there, too. I mean, you wanted to tackle and not give up on the play until you hear that whistle blown. So that time he just didn't stop tackling him until he heard the whistle. So I don't know if we're going to get it here, but they are moving back. So it was on.
1: I think that's an illegal shift motion. So that's going to back it up to the 40-yard line. Their own 40-yard line brings out third down and 15 now for the Cadets. Penalties have been the one thing, really, Phil, that we've seen a lot this season for teams to kind of work on here heading into the second half of the year.
0: Yeah, last week, too. I mean, I think we had 25 total penalties. So we had a lot of flags thrown in that game last week.
1: Three wide to the near side. They're going to send a man in motion. Screen pass underneath is caught by Flores. He's going to try to break a tackle. Ball's loose. And fighting for possession. Who's got it? Looks like West Point Beamer's going to come out of the pile with it, but it's going to bring him fourth down and long anyways. It was a dump off to GG Flores. He's going to pick up about 2 yards, brings up fourth down and 13.
0: Again, just got hit there initially, and then somebody came in from the side and poked that ball out, but fortunate for them, they were able to jump on top of it. So they'll be able to punt this ball, try to pin him deep.
1: Now the punt from Flores. It's going to be fielded inside the 25 on the return. Here comes Kement. Kement, he's breaking tackles. He's across the 40-yard line. He's dragging the pile now. And he's finally going to be brought down about the 42, maybe the 43-yard line. About 20 yards on the return.
0: Hey, how about that move, though, too, by Kement? Making a nice little juke move there, about the 40. And then got kind of swarmed there right at the end by GG Flores and crew. Bringing him a nice little return there from Braden Kement.
1: So now the first drive for this Pirates offense will start at their own 42-yard line. First down and 10. Pistol formation, two wide on each side. It's going to be a handoff on the first play and bottled up right away. He'll pick up about 2 yards on the play. He's trying to get the number. I think that's going to be 34. That's Colt Kramerick on the carry. Brings up second down and they'll call it about 8.
0: So got about 2 yards on that run, though, but nice hard run from Kramerick. Kept battling for that extra yardage after the first initial hit.
1: Now they're going to go right back to Kramerick. He's going to take it up the left side, and right away, once again, tried to shake that first tackle. I think that was Mason Tell making the stop. Again, nowhere to run there. Picked up a yard, brings up 3rd and 7.
0: Initially thought he had that gap, too. Ran to that left side, and then that gap just closed immediately on him, and that was number 9 for West Point Beamer, and that's Mason Tell with a really good stop. And again, he thought he had some room there. Man, did that close up fast.
1: 3rd down and 7. It's a pistol formation. Now it's Lingenfelder looking to throw. He's under pressure right away. He's going to try and get rid of it. He's going down in the backfield. They're going to bring him down at the 40-yard line. Call that a loss of about 6 on the play. And a 3-and-out forced by this West Point Beamer defense.
0: And how about that pressure, too, from that defensive line, Bryce? Popkin was able to get in the backfield and wrapped up Lingenfelder, bringing him down for a sack. Literally, he was trying to get out of it. But Popkin was able just to bring him down. So a nice stop there on 3rd down for the Cadets.
1: Now the punt from Lingenfelder, a little bit of a high snap. This punt is going to be fielded, and now Doggett's going to try and return it. He's going to be planted at the 40-yard line. Nice form tackle there from Lincoln Forbes. And now we get a look at the West Point Beamer offense once again from their own 40-yard line.
0: Been some nice tackling, though, I will say. Some good form tackling from both teams. I kind of get sloppy at the beginning of the season, Carson, but not a lot of the games that we've covered. We've seen a lot of great tackling.
1: And you look at what these two teams did last week, it was Plainview only giving up 8 points,

0: had no time to throw that football.
1: Now it's a shotgun formation. It's Tell. He'll give it to Flores, and he is brought down the backfield. It's Kramerick, the first one there. Three more white jerseys come in to wrap it up, and it's a loss of about four. Check out the call it. About 2.5 off of the stopped progress. Brings up second down and 12.
0: And Flores, I mean, right? I mean, that was just a great job there, too. Just nowhere to run with that football. It was a great tackle.
1: Kramerick wrapped him up by the ankles. And then about three more guys came in to bring him down to the turf. Second down and 12. They're going to send two guys in motion now to the near side. Shotgun formation, two wide to the far side, and a couple tight ends to the near side. It's going to be a handoff. And now spinning and getting positive yardage is a nice carry for David Barrios back across that original line of scrimmage. He stopped about the 37-yard line, brings up third down, and they'll call it about 7, I believe, waiting for it to get posted.
0: He got that all the way to the 43, too, but number 4 for Plainview, Colin Langenfelter, I mean, that's a really nice run for Barrios. I mean, nice, shifty, fast little runner. And I thought he was going to have some more room, and Colin Langenfelter just reached his arm out, grabbed him by the shoulder pad, and was able to drag him down by with one hand.
1: Third down and 8, quarterback keeper for Tell. He's up the middle. He is got the first down across midfield. How about that? A gutsy quarterback keeper for the first down.
0: And just, again, taking some hits on that run, but quarterback draw right up the middle there. Great run, like you said, from Tell. Getting that first down. And you can tell the defense was ready for them to try and throw that football. At that time, great job. Just keep that from Tell and just go right up the middle and get that first down.
1: It's first and 10 across midfield at the 48-yard line. West Point Beamer moving from right to left here in this opening quarter of play. It's a pistol formation, two wide to the near side. They're running back to the left side of the quarterback, Tell. Now man in motion. It's going to be a sweep on the carry. And picking up a few yards on the play is Brennan Cook. He's got it across the 45. Picked up 4 on first down.
0: Number 82, that's Blake Foster. I mean, again, he goes to that sideline there. Blake Foster was able to shed the block, kind of go around him, and then wrap up Brennan Cook. But nice run there from Brennan.
1: It's second down and 6.
0: And we are chewing up some serious clock in this first quarter.
1: Under 4 minutes to go here in this first quarter. And handoff's going to go to Flores. He's bottled up in the backfield. It's Kramerick again.
0: Again, they go back to that same play that ran two plays ago. And the same result where Kramerick just gets in the backfield immediately before they can even hand that ball off to Gigi Flores and wraps him up for a loss. But, I mean, instantly, as soon as he gets that ball in his hands, Kramerick was back there making the tackle.
1: Before the second down play, today's game is brought to you in part by Ritter Repair of Norfolk, trusted for your oil changes, brakes, and to full engine repair. It's third down and 8. One man is deep in the backfield. It's Tell under center, two wide to the near side. It's a play action Tell. He's looking to throw. He's rolling to his right. His pass is caught across the 35-yard line. That looks like number 4. That's Colby Anderson making the grab there. And a big play there on third down. Moves the sticks inside the 30-yard line. They'll call it the 29.
0: And way to sell that play action, too, by Mason Tell. I mean, that was a beautiful job of selling that. And then made the throw downfield to Kobe Anderson. Great play there. But nonetheless, faked that defense out on that play action there by Mason Tell.
1: Now it's first and 10 in the 29-yard line. West Point Beamer likes to run a lot of guys tight to their formation, Phil. It's going to be a quarterback keeper now for Tell, and he's got very little running room. There's a flag also towards the end of the play. It's a 2-yard gain for the moment. We'll check on the laundry on the field. It's a holding against the offense, so that'll back it up 10 yards.

0: And you hate to see those penalty flags, like you said. That's, I think that's the second one already. Bringing that all the way back to 10 yards. But again, some holding penalties, some penalties right here in this game. And it looks like it's starting to rain a little bit. We knew it was coming, Carson. We knew the weather was coming.
1: Yes, the rain is starting to come down here tonight in West Point. 2 minutes to go here in this first quarter. We're still scoreless on the Burger King scoreboard. Here comes first down and 20 from the 39-yard line for the Cadets. Set a man in motion. It's a jet sweep on the carry. It's Brennan Cook once again. He'll pick up a couple yards on the play. Looking for the official spot here. We're going to mark this about the 37-yard line, so they'll call it 2 yards on the play. Brings up second down and 18. And this temperature has decreased tremendously with this rain.
0: You could just feel it. I mean, again, you're up here, and we're in this press box, and we're like, man, it's so hot up here. But it is, yeah, that temperature has definitely gone down.
1: Here we go with second down and 18. Tell looks to throw. He's got one-on-one, but the pass off target. Looked like a little bit of a stop-and-go route from Bryce Popkin. Off target there. Brings up third and long.
0: Yeah, and you're right. Had him on the quick out right on the sideline there and just overshot him. And you wonder if the weather is going to start having some effects here trying to get that football. If it's nice and slick, it's going to be hard to throw.
1: Third down and 18. If you're West Point Beamer, you want to get a few yards here. You're out of field goal range at this point at your own in plus territory at the 39-yard line. That does put you out of field goal range.
0: Right. And again, you could try, I mean,
1: be 56 yards from here.
0: Yeah, I was just going to say, you want at least 10 yards here.
1: Empty set. Movement everywhere on the line. You can see it on that far sideline. The Plainview Osmond coach is asking for the penalty, and they will get the false start, so that'll back it up even farther now. It's third and 23.
0: I was going to say, you don't want to see those either, too. A lot of dead ball penalties. Backing them up down to third and 23, and now you're just asking yourself, again, you don't want to take a sack or turn the ball over here. Manage whatever yardage you can try and get.
1: Third and 23, final minute here of this opening quarter. In a quarter that has absolutely flown by.
0: We've had some really long games this season, Carson. But some good ones, I will say that.
1: Too wide to the near side. Tell's going to roll to his left. And he throws on the run. It's caught by Doggett. He's back across the 35. They'll spot this about the 33-yard line. It'd be right at 50 yards from here. It brings up fourth down and about 12.
0: How about Doggett going up there and making that catch, rolled out. Mason Tell put the ball, throwing on the run there, and connecting with his receiver. Again, only got about 10 yards on that throw, but hey, that's better, like you said, than taking a turnover there, taking a sack.
1: It's like fourth down and about 13, but before that, we have reached the end of the first quarter. One quarter in the books here in week four, and the Burger King scoreboard reads West Point Beamer 0, Plainview Osmond 0. We'll take a short break, come back in 30 seconds on 97.5 KEXL.
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1: Carson Snitzler and Phil Spiegel welcoming you back here to West Point Beamer High School here in the start of the second quarter. Burger King's scoreboard is, well, scoreless. 0-0 after one quarter of play before the second quarter gets started. Today's game is brought to you by Domino's, where you'll get your hot, cheesy pizza with your favorite toppings. Do pizza night with Domino's. Today's game is also brought to you in part by Ashoff Construction of Osmond. They build sheds, livestock barns, and storage that stand strong for generations. Coming back out of the timeout. Big decision here. It's fourth down. They're going to call it 14. Looks like the offense will stay out there, and you have to in this spot. It'll be about a 50-yard field goal.
0: I want to say, I wonder if they're going to try and punt this and pin them deep. I mean, if they go for it, it wouldn't surprise me either. Their defense has been playing lights out in this game. So Plainview's had a really rough time trying to get anything going on offense. So would not surprise me here if they go. But Plainview is playing back in coverage.
1: Tell stands by himself. He'll look to throw. He's under immense pressure. He's going down way back in the backfield. They spot that at the 43-yard line. It's a loss of 10 on the play. And a big stop there for the Pirates, who take over first and 10.
0: I was trying to get a number here. Was that number 15 for Plainview coming back and getting the sack? Was that Caleb Gardner?
1: I couldn't tell either.
0: But what an amazing play there for him. Again, that's one thing. You didn't want to take that sack. You had some room to breathe there, but now you're giving the ball back to Plainview Osmond with some really good field position.
1: First play is going to be a handoff and planted right away. How about that hit? That's GG Flores making the stop on the carry. It was Zach Fromm.
0: And again, their defense really impressed with this Cadets defense. I mean, these guys are hitting hard. They're running to the ball. I mean, they're swarming everywhere. And that was a huge hit there from GG Flores. And he's just been everywhere on the field today.
1: Second down and 10. Now Lingenfelter rolls to his right. He's got some time. He'll throw on the run. And that's a nice catch made in traffic. And it should move the sticks. As it's hauled in, I think that's 22. Braden Komet making the catch. And it does move the chains for the Pirates.
0: That was a great throw, though, too, there from Langenfelter. And I thought it was well covered by Hunter Doggett. But Langenfelter just threw a really good ball to only where his receiver was able to get it.
1: Now an option. The pitch goes over to Fromm. And again, he's met. That time it's Mason Tell not letting the play go anywhere. It's a loss of 2 on the play.
0: They're really struggling to try and run it to that side. Those running backs are taking some big hits.
1: Got GG Flores and Mason Tell both flying around in that defensive backfield.
0: I mean, you get some speed coming in like that, too. I mean, just, man, that was a big hit.
1: Second down and 12. Ball on the 47-yard line. Handoff goes to Kramarik, and he'll bounce a tackle. He'll stiff arm a second man before he's up to the 45-yard line, picking about 3 on the play.
0: Tried making some stiff arm, like you said. Tried to get some guys down to the ground. Initially got past the first one, and then here come flying in again was GG Flores making the tackle, getting him down to the 46-yard line.
1: It's another third down and long coming up here from the 46-yard line. Third and 10 is the spot. Pistol formation. 3 wide on the far side. It's Lingenfelter. He's got time. He'll go underneath. It's caught. And another nice tackle. There's a flag also at the end of it. Coming up just a couple yards short after the reception by Wyatt Schroth. It's fourth down for the moment. We'll check on the penalty as well.
0: I'm wondering if they're going to get him for a pick play here. Again, they had him underneath. Great route there by Wyatt Schroth. Made the catch, got it close to a first down. But I'm almost wondering if they're going to call a pick play here.
1: There is a man coming out as well. That's Mason Tell that is coming out for the moment. Looks like he might have a helmet issue. They are going to call an offensive pass interference. Like you said, it's kind of like an illegal pick and roll in basketball terms.
0: We really haven't seen that a lot, too, Carson. I mean, sometimes it's called and sometimes it's not, but they did on that one. And again, close to the first down there, Plainview, but now they're going to get backed up all the way down to, all the way back down to the 39-yard line.
1: Brings up third down and very, very long now. We are headed into a weather delay.
0: And we did expect it to.
1: Yes.
0: I didn't want it to happen, Carson, but we were watching the radar, and we kind of wondered if it was going to happen, and sure enough.
1: 9:33 to go here in the first quarter. Burger King scoreboard reads West Point Beamer 0, Plainview Osmond 0. We are headed into a lightning delay. If I am not mistaken, Phil, we do have about a 30-minute delay on tap here. So we will keep you updated here on 975 KEXO. But in the meantime, we will take a break.
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1: Carson Schnitzler and Phil Spiegel welcoming you back here to West Point Beamer High School, where we are currently in a weather delay here between Plainview Osmond and West Point Beamer. There was lightning reported in the area, so the rule in place when the lightning happens, it is a 30-minute wait. Now, the lightning was spotted, it sounds like, at 7:22 p.m., so that means for the moment, the absolute earliest that we would be allowed play time is going to be 7:52 p.m. Again, 7:52 is our target start time for resuming this football game. That's not a guarantee at this point, depending on how this weather goes. But again, our target does sit at 7:52 p.m. is a hope for restarting this game again, as we sit 9 minutes and 33 seconds left here in this second quarter of play. We do head into a weather delay, so for the moment, we are going to send it back to the studio for regularly scheduled programming, and we'll check back in about 20 minutes or so. Again, that target time is 7:52 p.m. We'll let you know, hopefully very soon, what is happening here. But for the meantime, we will send it back to regularly scheduled programming, and hopefully we will have more high school football on the air on 97.5 KEXL.
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0: 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Time for some wedding intelligence. And yes, we want to go to your wedding. Just don't make us take a day off from work to attend. A survey found the average North American worker receives 10 vacation days a year and spends about a third of those days on other people's life events. 80% of people polled wish they didn't have to use vacation for anything other than their own time off. The life events we don't want to waste a vacation day on are other people's weddings, baby showers, and birthdays.
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6: Here's the forecast for northeast Nebraska. Chance of thunderstorms tonight. Otherwise, mainly cloudy skies expected. Lows dip down to about 64. Winds out of the north, 5 to 10 miles per hour. Slight chance for storms. Tomorrow, high temperatures reach up to 71. From the Weatherology Weather Center, I'm meteorologist Jennifer Wojcicki on 97.5 KEXL.
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0: to say nothing. 97.5 KEXL. Well, look at this. It's not your imagination. It turns out hot weather really does make us less productive, even downright lazy. And there is a scientific reason for this. So hot weather literally slows our body down. According to the University of Alberta's Department of Psychology, the hotter the weather, the more energy it takes to regulate our internal temperature. That makes any activity seem more difficult. But high heat plus humidity, of course, you know that's the worst, because our bodies need to sweat to cool off. But when the humidity rises, our sweat doesn't evaporate as easily, so we feel hotter longer. That's when our backup cooling system kicks in, where blood vessels dilate to release the heat. It also leaves less oxygen in blood for our brain and muscles, and that, of course, leaves us foggy and lethargic. Now, here's the good news. After a couple of days of consistent hot weather, our body adapts by kicking our sweat glands into high gear so we cool off more quickly, more efficiently, and we begin to feel less sluggish. After 2 weeks in the heat, your body should be fully adjusted and then ready to be frozen to death in the wintertime. Sorry.
1: Carson Snitzler and Phil Spiegel welcoming you back here to West Point Beamer High School, where the weather delay is still in effect and, in fact, has been extended. There has been more lightning in the area of tonight's game, and so the clock has been reset on our waiting time. Now our target time sits at about 8:14 p.m. here tonight. So again, this is a target time. We do have to wait out this lightning. If the lightning goes away, we will be able to bring you more high school football tonight. But as of this moment, we are still in the weather delay at West Point Beamer High School. Again, about 20 minutes from now is our time that we have been told is a chance to be resumed. As we mentioned, there has been quite a bit of lightning throughout the area of tonight's game. So for the moment, that weather delay is still in effect. We sit with 9:33 to go here in the second quarter. We are scoreless on the Burger King scoreboard. So for the moment, again, about 20 minutes here left on this reset of our weather delay. We are going to send it back to regularly scheduled programs for tonight, and hopefully we will have more high school football coverage on 97.5 KEXL.
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9: Here's the forecast for Northeast Nebraska. Mainly cloudy tonight with a chance of thunderstorms. Lows around 64. Northerly winds 5 to 10 miles per hour. Slight chance for storms tomorrow. Daytime highs approaching 71. Cloudy skies expected. From the Weatherology Weather Center, I'm meteorologist Jennifer Wojcicki on 97.5 KEXL.
0: So I, Gabe, I really wish that the experts had come up with this when I was in college many, many decades ago. We now know that for the most efficient learning, the experts recommend that college classes should not start any earlier than 11 a.m. Mine all started at 7 a.m., and this was like quantitative analysis and physics. Yeah. I don't remember any of it.
10: Well, if you take a lab science, they usually start you kind of early. But you know who knows this? Every senior in college, they by the time you get to your senior year and you're taking those, you know, you're not in the lecture classes anymore. You're in the seminar classes. You know, you've set your life up to start just a little bit later.
0: Right.
10: And by the way, this is true of high school kids too. This idea of getting to school at 8 a.m. It's just not, our brains are not wired for that. The world is, and you do have to find a way to adapt to getting up at a certain time. But for learning, it's not ideal, and study after study is showing it.
0: Yeah, and high school kids who drive to school at 7 o'clock in the morning,
10: oh my gosh,
0: much more dangerous.
10: Oh, I got in an accident when I was in high school.
0: Yeah.
10: Doing exactly that.

0: Get ready for some decision-making intelligence here on the John Tesh Program. I hold in my hand three great ways to make your decisions with more confidence. First, you'll be happier with a decision if you make it between 9 and 11 a.m. Science tells us we're biologically primed to think more clearly and make more intelligent choices in the morning between 9 and 11. And then don't make a decision when you're hungry. We know that, right? Researchers found that subjects who skipped a meal were 50% more likely to make an irrational decision. Because when your mind is focused on acquiring food, it makes you want to acquire other things as well. And then stop thinking about your decision. Researchers found that thinking too hard about something actually can disrupt the balance of the two hemispheres of the brain, leading to poor decision-making. So if you're struggling with a decision, think about something else for a while, and then the answer should come to you.
1: Intelligence for your life.
0: Coming up as we continue, how to spot a self-centered person in 5 minutes or less.

0: Welcome back into West Point Beamer High School, where once again our weather delay is still in effect, and once again there has been more lightning, so the clock has reset on tonight's weather delay. Our new target time at the moment is 8:30 p.m. Again, this is just a target time. This is not a guarantee that we will get back at this point, but for the moment, we sit at a potential 8:30 start time. We're not sure if this is going to in fact happen, but for the moment, once again, it sits at an 8:30 potential start time as we sit in this weather delay. 9:33 to go here in the second quarter. We are currently scoreless again as we sit in this weather delay. Again, our target time is 8:30. So in about 20 minutes or so, we hope to bring you more high school football. In the meantime, we will get you back into some of the music on 97.5 KEXL.
1: 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Welcome back to Intelligence for Your Life, and we've all had to deal with somebody who makes everything about them, and it's draining. But psychologists now say you can spot a self-centered person in a few minutes if you know what to look out for. So here are four red flags. First, they only call when they need something. Whether it's, I'm just thinking of someone, whether it's a coworker who only reaches out for help or a friend who disappears until they need a favor. Self-centered people see relationships as one-way streets. Also, they care more about appearances than connection, like a manager who insists you attend work events but won't spend 5 minutes helping you grow your career, or a relative who demands your presence for birthdays but is too busy the rest of the year. Here's another sign of a self-centered person. They hijack every conversation. You start to share something and suddenly you're listening to their story, which is always bigger than yours. And one more sign of somebody who is self-centered, they constantly seek validation. They may seem confident, but they're actually fishing for praise 24/7, right?
2: Intelligence for your life.
1: And coming up, have you ever thought about trying intermittent fasting, or have you failed trying to do it? Coming up, I'll share a smarter, easier way to make it work for you. Stand by.

0: 97.5 KEXL. You know us, we talk a lot about intermittent fasting on this show and on the health show on the weekends with Connie. It's when you only eat within a certain window of time each day, you know, because according to Johns Hopkins Medicine, having periods of fasting does lead to a longer life, a leaner body, and a sharper mind. Fasting helps protect your organs against chronic diseases, age-related cognitive decline, even cancer. But how long should your eating window be? Well, a new study from the University of Illinois tested this, and the results were surprising. They asked one group to eat only between 1 p.m. and 5 p.m. Another group ate from 1 p.m. to 7 p.m. Study participants didn't have to count calories. They could eat whatever they wanted. They just had to stick to their eating window and only drink calorie-free beverages outside of it, 1 to 5 p.m. or 1 to 7 p.m. Now, after 3 months, both groups lost about 3% of their body weight, and they shaved off over 550 calories a day without even trying. They also had better insulin sensitivity and lower oxidative stress in their body, which are both good for long-term health. But here's the kicker. The shorter fasting window did not lead to better results. So if you're thinking about trying intermittent fasting, a 6-hour window may be easier to stick with and just as effective.
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9: Here's the forecast for Northeast Nebraska. Mainly cloudy tonight with a chance of thunderstorms. Lows around 64. Northerly winds 5 to 10 miles per hour. Slight chance for storms tomorrow. Daytime highs approaching 71. Cloudy skies expected. From the Weatherology Weather Center, I'm meteorologist Jennifer Wojcicki on 97.5 KEXL.
10: We welcome you back now to West Point Beamer High School. Once again, the weather delay remains in effect, and we are now calling the situation an indefinite weather delay. We have been told by our PA announcer tonight, both coaches are expressing desire to play tonight if the conditions allow. They want to hold off as long as they can tonight to try and get this game in and not have a postponement of the game. But as it stands right now, we do not know, because of the amount of lightning in the area and what is expected to come into our area. We don't know how long this delay is, but again, we do have both coaches hoping to still be able to get the game in tonight and prevent a postponement. And so our delay has become indefinite. We don't know what the plan is for the rest of the night. Again, there is still the hope that high school football will be played here tonight at West Point Beamer High School. It's not a guarantee at this point, and we don't really have a plan as of this point in time that we will resume action here tonight. So once again, to recap everything, we sit in the second quarter, 9:33 to go in a scoreless ballgame on the Burger King scoreboard, and we are headed into an indefinite weather delay due to lightning. We will try and give you any updates as they come in. We'll keep you up to date on 975 KEXL. In the meantime, though, we will go back to the music and regularly programming before we potentially bring you high school football. Again, still on the fence tonight. We'll keep you updated here on 975 KEXL.
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0: 97.5 KEXL. Okay, here's some real quick intel you can use. It's a trick that will accomplish two things. First, it will unclog stuffy sinuses. It'll also help you relax. Just do this. Massage your head for 2 minutes, or better yet, get a friend to do it. Concentrate on the spot at the base of your skull, where your hairline ends and your neck begins. You know how good that feels. According to experts at Manchester Memorial Hospital in Connecticut, that pressure point opens up sinuses, relieving congestion. It also stimulates the release of calming brain chemicals, so you will feel more relaxed.
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Contest with you. We're going to talk about vacations and what's the number one thing people are looking to get out of a vacation. It's rest and relaxation. That's me. My wife wants to learn stuff. I want to learn how to lay down. According to Hilton's 2024 trends report, travelers across all generations now say, quote, restorative rest is their top reason for vacationing this year. But there's something else that people want, especially younger generations, millennials and Gen Z. 61%, big number of those younger travelers, they want to prioritize personal wellness when they vacation. And this has become a huge trend in North America as more and more hotels and resorts are offering packages that include healthier foods, massages, and meditation retreats.

0: Well, welcome back in to West Point Beamer High School, where it appears we do have a little bit of good news to share with you. For the moment, it does appear that there is going to be high school football coming back on the air very soon here. We have been given the go-ahead that at 8:50, the two teams will take the field for a 10-minute warm-up period, and then at 9 o'clock, this game will be resuming. Again, this is all still tentative. We're hoping that nothing else happens in the next 4 or 5 minutes or so, right in that area. But for the moment, play does appear that it is going to resume here very, very soon. Coming up in about 5 minutes, the two teams are going to be allowed to take the field for a 10-minute warm-up period before, at 9 o'clock, we are going to get this game back underway. So, in again, about 15 minutes here, high school football is planning to return to the air. We are going to take a little bit of a short break. We are not going to be back at the 8:50 mark exactly. We're going to take a little bit of a longer break. We'll talk to you again in give or take 10 minutes here, and it looks like we will have high school football on 97.5 KEXL.
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3: KEXL. So Gabe and I were talking about this on the Transformation Tuesday call just a little while ago, last week. And we want to talk about your bedroom at night.
4: Yep.
3: And sleep hygiene. So Rush University researchers in Frontiers in Neuroscience, they mapped nighttime light across the country against Alzheimer's rates. Mm-hmm. Fascinating study. For people under 65, heavy nighttime light tracked with Alzheimer's more closely than obesity, depression, or heavy drinking. Turns out that seeping in all night, the light, keeps your brain out of its deepest memory clearing stage.
4: That's right. So everything, we talk about sleep hygiene and how important it is. By the way, Rush University's most famous alum is Tom Sawyer, for those of you that are keeping track at home.
3: Thank you.
4: Yeah, you're welcome. No, but we know that any kind of light, any kind of disturbance in your sleep breaks up that deep sleep that is so important for restoration, and you don't have to get expensive blackout curtains. Yeah. Obviously, that's great, but there are some really nice sleep masks that are not that expensive, that are comfortable. No matter how you sleep, you can find one that fits, that is comfortable, yep, that doesn't keep you awake at night, that actually keeps the darkness out so that you actually get the good night's sleep you deserve and that you need to keep yourself from getting Alzheimer's, dementia, all of these cognitive issues that happen as we age.
3: Yeah, and Gabe and I both use those masks.
4: I do. A little pad sits on my eyes. I look great.
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1: Mother Nature, not enough to push this one back as we welcome you back here to West Point Beamer High School alongside Phil Spiegel. I'm Carson Snitzler. After a little over an hour and a half lightning delay, never really actually rained here tonight in West Point, but there was the lightning delay. After an hour and a half of a break for these two teams, we look like we are ready to play just a little bit more football. Phil, you've been keeping a close eye on the weather. You're a little leery that there could be something down the stretch here later on tonight, but for now, we're going to play some ball.
2: Yeah, we'll just have to keep our eye on it. But hey, that was good for get a little nap in there, Carson. Yeah. Get back to the game. Yeah, kids all get back and refreshed. And I mean, this is going to be a brand new ball game. Both kids getting plenty of time to go and rest and think about what they were doing and not doing on offense and defense. So, I mean, this score is 0-0. So, again, this is a brand new ball game here with 9 minutes left in the second quarter. So, a little over three quarters of this game left. But, again, we're going to be watching the halftime. We'll see if they give them a full halftime or if we just cut it to, hey, we're going to give these guys 5 minutes and then we're just going to go. So hopefully that we don't have any more weather delays, but we have been hearing that there has been some postponements
1: around the state
2: because of the lightning. So it's just kind of, if you just went and look outside, it's just kind of surrounding us, you know, the lightning everywhere. But there is a big cell coming later on tonight that we'll definitely have to keep an eye on. It does look like it's going north now, maybe of West Point, maybe towards the Norfolk area. So we'll have to keep an eye on that one.
1: But as we mentioned, for the moment, it is going to be play on. Both teams still in their warm-up period. There's about 5 minutes or so left here before we get this game back into its resumption. Before we went to break, it was going to be third down and 23. I believe it was the Pirates with possession, I'm not mistaken. That was so long ago now. We've been in this rain, this weather delay for just a little over an hour and a half now. And Phil, what do you expect from these two teams? They were ready to go play some football. They got a little over a quarter in, and now you've just sat for an hour and a half. What do we think is going to happen when both these teams get back out on the field?
2: As you can tell, they're just trying to get their legs under them, so I would expect them, both teams, to really run the football. Again, I have no idea what the conditions are like down there. I mean, obviously the temperatures are starting to cool down more, which is, we're seeing a lot of that weather changing here now with the lightning and stuff coming in. But you just wonder, they're going to have to get, they got fresh legs now, so you expect them to be using them. Just kind of looking at some stats here too. West Point Beamer only has about 60 yards of total offense to Plainview. I think Plainview only has about 10. So we're just kind of listening in. We just heard the main announcer come over and we didn't know if there was going to be another delay or not, but no, it wasn't.
1: It's alumni night here tonight at West Point Beamer, and so
2: parents night too, wasn't it? Wasn't
1: they have postponed the parents night. There was supposed to be a parents night later on tonight, but that has been moved to a later date in order to kind of keep things moving along a little bit quicker here tonight.
2: But yeah, going back again, just you've had your rest, you've had plenty of time to talk. Okay, they are going to have a halftime now, too. Sorry about that. There's constantly some overhead announcements coming, so we're just trying to keep our ears on those. But, yeah, back to both teams. Again, you got fresh legs. Both of them got their, you know, been talking about what they needed to do. Some of the penalties, too. That's one thing. Clean up some of these penalties. We've seen two or three holding penalties already for the Plainview side. But, again, some delay game penalties as well. But that's going to give both these teams, again, to clean a lot of that up as well.
1: Again, football is going to resume here very soon. We got about a little under 3 minutes to go here until we are ready to get back into the action. We're going to take a much quicker break than what we've been taking before, but we are going to take a break for about 90 seconds. When we come back, we'll get the second quarter resumed on 97.5 KEXL.
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1: We welcome you back here to West Point Beamer High School, where we are ready to resume action here between West Point Beamer and Plainview Osmond as we come back out of the timeout. It is 3rd and 23. There is 9:33 to go here in the second quarter. Burger King's scoreboard is currently scoreless again in the second quarter. Plainview Osmond does have possession. And the clock is going to run. Can't remember how we ended the play, but the clock is running. Deep shot from Lingenfelter is incomplete. It was right on the money. Looks like he tried to get it to Schroth on the far sideline. It is incomplete. That brings up fourth down. The clock stops.
2: Again, stride for stride, too. Braden Clement running with him right there and just was not able to haul it in. I thought it was a great pass, though, too. I thought Langenfelter put an unbelievable ball on that. Excuse me, it was Brennan Cook win coverage.
1: So now it brings up fourth down and 23. A high snap, but Lingenfelter tracks it down for the punt. It is a very nice punt, and a fair catch is called for and made inside the 35-yard line.
2: Again, we're going to have some tough times reading some of these numbers up here, too, with the black jerseys and the with the red jerseys and the black numbers, but we are going to try our best here. But again, great job there on 3rd and 25 from West Point Beamer to make the stop to force Plainview to punt.
1: Now it's first down and 10 from the 34-yard line, 9:17 to go here in this second quarter. Looks like an I formation going to be shown by the cadets. It's a handoff to the deep man. They lined up the quarterback Tell in the backfield, and it was Tell on the carry. He's going to be bottled up, though, for looks like a short gain, maybe even trying to see where they spot the football exactly. They're going to spot it at the 32-yard line, brings up second down.
2: Again, just have not a lot of luck to trying to run to the outside there. Again, Plainview closing in immediately. We've seen number 34, Colt Kramerick, going all over the place, shutting that play down. And Plainview did it just again right there.
1: Now it's going to be a quarterback keep on the scramble from Tell. He's going to have good yardage on the play. He's across the 40. That's about the 42-yard line. Brings up third down, but much more manageable now for the Cadets.
2: That time going to the opposite side there. Great run there for Mason Tell, getting close to that first down marker, but a big hit once again. Kramerick coming in, just flying in there and hitting him. And Tell will be able to bounce through and make some extra yardage there after that first initial contact.
1: Now it brings up third down and two from the 43-yard line. It's Tell under center. Receivers to each side. Quarterback sneak from Tell. He's pushing the pile, and he's got the first down for West Point Beamer.
2: And again, you know, I like to say it, Carson, that's the hardest play to stop in football, that quarterback sneak. And right there, it was executed perfectly. And Mason Tell able to get the first down on that one. But that's such a hard play to stop. And, again, executed to perfection on that one.
1: Remember a couple of years ago, you and I had Stanton throughout the playoffs.
2: I always remember that one, too.
1: They would average, give or take, 10 yards a carry out of that quarterback sneak play.
2: They ran it like, they would just run it like eight times in a row. They did not care.
1: First and 10. It's going to be a handoff now to the running back. That is Flores. He's tripped up right at midfield. Or check that. That's going to be number four on the carry. That's Colby Anderson. Brings up second down and six. Ball's right on midfield once again. Clock rolling. Under 7 minutes to go here, second quarter. While we have a second, we want to thank one of our game day sponsors. Today's game is brought to you in part by the Norfolk Daily News, keeping you up to date in more ways than ever before, in print or online.
2: You know, we always think about that quarterback sneak. We were talking about that from Stanton. I think it's the only team I've ever seen run a quarterback sneak that goes for 60 yards and a touchdown.
1: I think you're right. Quarterback keeper here is gaining lots of room for Tell. He's off to the races. He's finally brought down, but inside the 25, down to the 24-yard line. Mason Tell, the first breakaway here tonight for either team.
2: And just keep the ball in that young man's hands right there. That was a beautiful job from Tell to find the open space there, get upfield, and had one guy to miss there right at the end. A great tackle from Braden Clement, but a beautiful run again for Mason Tell to get it all the way down close to the red zone.
1: Now it's down to the 23-yard line, first down and 10. We're going to go jet sweep, handoff on the carry. He's off to the races inside the 15-yard line. A great play there. That's Brennan Cook. Inside the Brunswick State Bank red zone. Once again, Brunswick State, big banks love their fine print, but around here we keep it simple. Our free checking is just that, free. No monthly fees, no surprises, just straightforward banking, because in a small town, your word matters, and so does your bank.
2: You know, we expected that too coming out here after that long break with all those lightning delays. We expected them to keep that ball on the ground, and I can tell you what, man, these cadets have come out on fire.
1: Absolutely.
2: After that break.
1: Too wide to the near side of the shotgun formation. Running back to the right side of Tell. It's going to be a zone read handoff. On the carry to the far sideline, knocked out of bounds, is David Barrios. Barrios is close to another first down. They'll mark him a little short. Brings up second down.
2: How about that offensive line, though, too, on that, Carson? What a great job of pulling off and then getting some blocks in front for Barrios to get to that outside. And it was another good run for them on this drive.
1: Second down and about 2 or 3 yards coming up. They'll call it a short three. Under center is Tell. He'll hand it off to the running back. He runs right into the pile, can't get the number, and he's going to be brought down short of that line. The gain will be third down coming up as the clock approaches 5 minutes left here in the first half.
2: Again, just ran right into the entire defensive line on that one, and number 15, Caleb Gardner, was able to wrap him up and bring him down, but G.G. Flores just nowhere to run that football. And you can tell Plainview Osmond starting to pick that up a little bit.
1: It's third down and three. Ball on the 5-yard line. West Point Beamer trying to punch across the first points. Set a man in motion. It's a jet sweep. And out of the end zone, he is fighting. He's still fighting for it. He's going to be brought down short of the goal line. It is going to be first and goal. However, still trying to check on who had the carry there. It might have been 22. It might have been Brennan Cook again.
2: And that was a great run, too, by Brennan. He got that jet sweep, gets it to the outside, and he got as close as you can get without getting in the end zone. And was trying to stretch his arms out there, and Cohen Lingenfelter did a good job of wrapping him up and bringing him back so they didn't get into the end zone. But nonetheless, they are going to have a first down here, first and goal.
1: Inside the one. Perfect time for quarterback sneak, and that's exactly what they run. Waiting for official signal. Still haven't gotten it. He stopped. Hey, no, he isn't. A very delayed signal, and it is finally the first points touchdown, West Point Beamer.
2: Oh, man, again. Couldn't really see the pile, but it's such a hard play to stop there, Carson. That quarterback sneak, again, I want to say it's probably one of the best plays to run in a short-yarded situation, but nonetheless, great drive there to come

0: Shotgun formation. Tell rolls to his right. He's looking. He's looking. He's got a man. It's caught. Two-point play is successful. I believe that's Cook once again. How about that drive that Brennan Cook has had? 3:53 to go here in the second quarter. Burger King scoreboard reads West Point Beamer 8, Plainview Osmond 0. We'll take a short break. 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
0: Carson Snitzler and Phil Spiegel welcoming you back here to West Point Beamer High School with 3:53 to go in the second quarter. 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
3: How about that drive, though, Carson? 10 plays, 66 yards, resulting in the quarterback sneak by Mason Tell for a touchdown. Again, we've only seen, I think, the total offense we had coming in to that drive alone. They had 60 yards of total offense. So 66 yards on 10 plays resulting in the touchdown. And again, keeping that ball on the ground.
0: They were on a mission coming out of that weather delay. Ball's on the air. It's a squib kick with some issues on the return is Kement. Kement's going to bring it across the 25. He's spinning. He's across the 30, juking guys. He's across the 40. He's across midfield and finally brought down at the 48-yard line.
3: That's got to be one of the most impressive kick returns I've seen in a long time. I don't even want to know how many missed tackles he had on that one, but what a brilliant job there from Braden Kement. And he got that ball all the way down to the 49-yard line, but I bet he missed. Made probably about 10 guys miss on that kick return.
0: Great field position to start the drive for the Pirates. They mark at the 49-yard line. Under 3:45 to go. Handoff's going to go to Kramerick, and he's going to muscle his way forward to about the 46-yard line. Picked up 3 yards on the play. Brings up second down.
3: Again, I really love Cole Kramerick on defense, linebacker position. He's been really active, making some big-time stops. He's so quick and physical. I would like to see him get the football a lot more here, especially running the ball. You know they're going to keep it on the ground here. We have seen quarterback Cohen Lingenfelter throw the football, but I really like seeing Colt Kramerick run it. I mean, he's just a beast.
0: It's a pass. It's hauled in by Kement. Kement breaking tackles once again. He's going to get his way across the first down marker. Can be brought down about the 38-yard line.
3: You can tell they got the ball out of his hands quick. You see that, too. You start missing throws a lot. You'd like to see these coaches. It's just brilliant. You get the ball out of their hands quick. Get it in the receiver's hands. Start, you know, connecting on some passes, complete some passes. Getting their confidence up, and that's exactly what they did right there.
0: It looks like a shotgun formation, too wide to the near side. Clock rolling, under 2:40 to go here, first half. Actual gameplay has moved very quickly tonight if it weren't for the weather delay. Now it's a shotgun snap to Lingenfelter. He'll go underneath. It's hauled in. And now on the run, it is Schroth. He's finally knocked out of bounds inside the 30, about the 29-yard line.
3: How about Schroth making some guys miss, too? Gets that ball out in the flat, juking a few guys out there and getting down to the 29-yard line. Some moves there on offense for these guys. I mean, making some big-time misses here. And that was another impressive completion again from Cohen Lingenfelter, getting that ball out of his hands quick. And again, that's exactly what their game plan is right now, and it's been working.
0: Ball spot at the 29-yard line. It's first and 10, shotgun formation. It's a jet sweep play action. Pass is hauled in by Kramerick. He lowers the shoulder but is brought down. A nice tackle there. Looked like kind of at the knees. Picks up a few yards on the play, brings up second down.
3: And floated that ball perfectly over top, too. You think right away, oh, it's a dangerous pass, but just floated that right over top to Kramerick. He was able to catch it, get some positive yards.
0: Sets up second down now from the 25-yard line. Lingenfelter gets a snap. They're going to run the option to the far side. He'll toss it to Kromarik. Kromarik's got some space. He's on his way in. Touchdown, Plainview.
3: And that option.

0: And play worked again to perfection. And Langenfelter pitches that one off to Kramerick, and as soon as he got that ball, he looks up. I mean, he had plenty of room and just walks in the end zone there. Great job. And they completely missed that opportunity right there on the tag. Just bit on that play fake. And, again, that option is so hard to read, but Langenfelter sold it perfectly.
1: Now Langenfelter, he runs to the open space for the two-point conversion with 1:49 to go here in the second quarter. Burger King scoreboard reads West Point Beamer 8, Plainview Osmond 8. We'll take another short break. Come back in another 30 seconds on 97.5 KEXO.
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1: 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Burger King scoreboard reads West Point Beamer 8, Plainview Osmond 8. And Phil, both teams have come out of this weather delay with quite a bit of firepower.
0: Hey, man, who would have thought? Get some break. Again, you go and you talk about it, you clean some things up. I mean, it's exactly what they needed. That was a great drive from Plainview Osmond there. Five plays, 49 yards, resulting in the touchdown run. From Kramerick, but yeah, that's coming from the 10-play, 66-yard drive that West Point Beamer had. So both teams, you're right, totally taking advantage of that break time from those lightning delays.
1: Now it's going to be kicked off once again by Cohen Langenfelter. Here's the approach from Cohen. It's a squib kick, and he fielded by one of the up men at the 30-yard line. Now on the return, nice job there breaking the tackle. He's up across the 35-yard line. That is number 7 on the return. It's Dawson Mackling. Nice job there giving the Cadets good field position at the 45.
0: And you know what? For that, you know, for the 15 yards he had that football, I was impressed by the run he just had. Maybe we need to start getting him the ball a few more times. He made some good moves out there as well.
1: We'll see if he gets any more playing time down the stretch here, does Mackling. First and 10 from the 45. 1:44 to go here in the half. Too wide to the far side. Play action. Tell takes the shot downfield and incomplete. Langenfelter was in coverage. He fell down. He might have had a chance there if he didn't fall.
0: I was just saying that, too. He turns around, and I think he got a little bit excited and tripped over his own feet and kind of fell down. But I thought he had a really good chance at maybe trying to pick that ball off. I think he's seen that one-on-one, and then it was a great job from Langenfelter just to drop down with it and recognize that ball that was coming.
1: Brings up second down and 10. Pistol formation, a running back to the left side of the quarterback, and now it turns into a shotgun, a running back to each side of the quarterback, Tell. Now it's a handoff to Flores. He bursts forward. A man tries to grab him down. Flores will fall forward to the midfield marker, brings up third down and manageable.
0: Another great shoestring tackle there from Kramerick, but a hard run from GG Flores and getting that to the 50-yard line.
1: It's third and 5. Ball's right on midfield. Clock rolling now. Under 1:10 to go here in the half. Jet sweep handoff goes to Cook. He's shaking tackles. He's really close to first down yardage, and I think they're going to give it to him.
0: Oh, such a good run, especially when he cut it back to the middle, like you said. Great job of keeping his head up and his eyes downfield, and that was a great run for Brendan Cook. And they're going to keep running and try to get this football snapped right now.
1: Final minute of the first half, and it's a fumble on the handoff. And met back at midfield.
0: Be careful there. They almost get a face mask on that play. Definitely don't want to help them out, but it's close.
1: It's a loss of 5, and it looks like we are going to have a timeout called on the play. Timeout going to be called by West Point Beamer. 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Big chance here for the Cadets. They have the ball, second and 15, right on midfield, Phil. They want to try and grab a lead here with 44 seconds left here in the half.
0: Again, I like that on that first play, though, too. They had some space there. They seen the one-on-one, and they took that deep shot downfield. Now, they didn't execute, but just kind of testing the defense there. They had ran a hurry up, and, again, the fumble went right by them. So bringing up a second 17 is going to be a tough play right here.
1: Now here comes a snap. Looking to throw his toe. He'll go underneath. Nice catch there. Skying to make the play. And on the run, it's a first down as it's hauled in by Colby Anderson. Clock stops to move the chains. How about that elevation from Anderson?
0: And I think the defensive back just overshot it there. Thought he had a chance at that ball, but just wasn't able to get to it right away.
1: Now it's called in by the tight end, and the defender slips on the run, took the tackle. He's in! Touchdown! How about that, Bryce Popkin? Back and forth we go in the second quarter.
0: Great job again. That's been his best target, I think, of all game until, I think, as Mr. Reliable, as we like to say it. And there again, Popkin catches that ball. Makes a couple guys miss and then gets into the end zone. But Tell's been playing really good to finding the open receivers and that time trusting his big target to catch that ball and get in the end zone. That was a really good drive to get some points up on the board before we go into the end of the first half.
1: He had Popkin one-on-one. Couldn't tell who the defender was. Defender ended up slipping down. Reinforcements couldn't come in. Popkin shakes off a tackle.
0: And again, they went really quick on that one, too. You talk about a hurry-up offense. They got to the line immediately. They knew exactly what play they were going to run. And again, beautifully placed ball there from Tell.
1: Now, before the two-point conversion play, we are going to have a timeout on the field called by Plainview Osmond. Again, brought to you by Pierce Lockers, where they have the kind of cuts that make a grill worth firing up. Hand-cut steaks, thick brats, their famous Roggy Dogs, and the best roasts around. Fill your freezer and your table with the best meats from Pierce Lockers. Once again, we will keep it right here to thank a couple more of our sponsors. Today's game is sponsored in part by Brunswick State Bank, your small-town bank with big-time services, dedicating their time and resources to small communities. Today's game is also brought to you in part by Mary's Restaurant in Plainview. Enjoy the home cooking you love. Why eat at home? Two-point play coming up here with 23 seconds left. Looking to extend the lead back to 8 for the Cadets. Under center is Mason Tell. Too wide to the far side. Play action, Tell. He got it ready to bite. He's rolling to his right. He's going for the pylon. He's got it. Mason Tell for 2.
0: I just love that play action that he does. He really sells that well. And again, I thought he might have had his big target, Bryce Popkin, again underneath, but just kept that ball and ran it into the end zone to get that two-point conversion. But another great drive for them. 6 plays, 55 yards. It only took them a minute and 39 seconds to drive downfield.
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1: Well, the offenses have come to play since we've gotten back from this weather delay. 23 seconds left here in the second quarter. Burger King scoreboard reads West Point Beamer 16, Plainview Osmond 8. As we welcome you back alongside Phil Spiegel, I'm Carson Snitzler.
0: And how about that, too? 60 yards total coming in to that break, coming off that break, West Point Beamers went 10 plays, 66 yards, and now 6 plays for 55 yards, both times getting in the end zone.
1: Short kick is fielded. On the run, it's Kement. He's up across the 40-yard line, about the 41. Good field position to start now for the Pirates. 15 seconds left. How aggressive are they getting here?
0: I would think you got maybe time for 2 plays here.
1: You have 2 timeouts as well.
0: Yeah, okay, maybe 3. You got to be quick, though. You look to see where the coverages are. If they're going to play you back right away, you just hit them on a quick out, get out of bounds, and then if you stop the clock, all you got your timeouts. That'll give you at least a chance here to maybe throw a Hail Mary into the end zone.
1: This is a first read type of situation here if you are Plainview Osmond. Now it's Lingenfelter. He's going deep. It's one-on-one. It's caught on the run inside the 20-yard line. It's Wyatt Schroth.
0: Oh, my goodness. What about that ball thrown by Cohen Lingenfelter? He threw that one on the money. And, again, it was well covered downfield, but he threw it just enough over top for Wyatt Schroth to catch that football and bring it in and put him in really good field position here at the 18-yard line. But what an incredible throw there from Cohen Lingenfelter.
1: Pirates going to get it down inside the red zone. 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But around here, we keep it simple. Our free checking is just that, free. Down to 7 seconds to go. We do have a timeout on the field brought to you by Pierce Lockers, where they have the kind of cuts that make a grill worth firing up. Hand-cut steaks, thick brats, their famous Roggy Dogs, and the best roasts around. Fill your freezer and your table with the best meats from Pierce Lockers. Just like that, Phil, down to the 18-yard line. Plainview Osmond's got another chance to get right back into this game before we head to the locker rooms again.
0: Just what an incredible throwing football, though. He put that ball where only his guy was going to get it. And Lingenfelter, just put it right on the money, too. We've seen him, too, coming out of that break. He was throwing some deep shots. And right there, that one was to perfection. So great play call there to get him in good position here to potentially get some points up here going into the half.
1: Now here we go. It's first and 10 from the 18. Lingenfelter rolls left. One-on-one Schroth again. This time it's picked off. It's intercepted. On the return, he's knocked out of bounds inside the 20-yard line. Triple zeros on the scoreboard. What a way to end the first half for West Point Beamers.
0: And again, he had his guy there. He had him in one-on-one. And just underthrew that football, so it made it easy for Colby Anderson to come back and pick it off. But, again, Lingenfelter just underthrew that one just a little too much there. Colby Anderson just came back and picked it off. But he had the one-on-one that he needed.
1: We've made it to the half here. The score on the Burger King scoreboard, Plainview Osmond 16, or excuse me, West Point Beamer 16, Plainview Osmond 8. We're going to take a break here. We are going to have a little bit of an abridged halftime. Instead of the normal 15 minutes, it will be a 10-minute halftime period. But we will take a break. When we come back, it's the Borgman Auto Sales Halftime Show on 97.5 KEXO.
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1: 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And tonight we are pleased to be joined by the head cross country coach at West Point Beamer, Noah Burtis. Coach, thanks for taking some time to talk about your team.
6: Yeah, thank you for having me. Anything to brag about our team? These kids work super hard, so anything to kind of acknowledge their hard work, I think, is awesome.
1: So yeah, first off, I want kind of talk about the team a little bit. You guys, last time out, are coming off of a meet a little bit over a week ago now, your home meet, and it was a very, very good showing for you guys. You had several of your boys runners in the top 10, a couple of your girls runners as well. Just talk about what you saw from your team, especially in last week's home meet.
6: Yeah, so last week we had a lot of really big wins last week. A lot of big little wins, big small wins, stuff like that. But I am super proud of everyone overall. Like, obviously there is some highlights for sure. I think our boys team winning our home meet, that was a goal that they all came up with over the summer and they accomplished it. And our girls team, even though they didn't win, they did get runner up. I am still super just ecstatic about just the effort that we put in last week.
1: Looking ahead at some of your other meets, what are the things that you're looking to build off of from what you saw in the last meet last week? What are you looking to build on heading into the next coming meets as well as down the road towards the end of this season?
6: Yeah, so we're kind of at least looking ahead-wise. So sadly, our meet this week was canceled, but kind of now I'm starting to think it was almost a blessing in disguise. I think kind of a little bit of break was very much needed, a mental break, just to propel us forward, in my opinion. But one thing I've been really kind of hammering in with our team lately is kind of just focusing on the mindset. Because our sport is very much not just a physical sport, but it is a mental one as well. Like, if you go into a race and you're giving yourself some negative thoughts like, oh, I can't do it, they're not going to run as well. So I've been really kind of highlighting like, hey, you guys can do this. Like, tell yourself you're a rock star. Tell yourself you're a beast. Tell yourself nothing's going to get in your way. And that's the one thing I've been really pushing lately. And moving ahead, I'm really hoping to see kind of some more of our runners pop off. We've had a lot of runners that put in a really good summer, and this is definitely a sport where pretty much you truly win by putting in a good summer. You don't win by showing up when the season starts after not running all summer and just expecting to be good. You really win by putting in the work earlier. Like, I told my runners a few times, cross country is like a cake. You need to, before you have all the ingredients in, before you like bake the cake, you need to have all the ingredients in, before you bake it, and then before you decorate it, you need to, we'll have the ingredients in and bake it. So right now, we are very much in the oven right now. And I'm looking forward to hopefully by both our conference meet and our district meet to kind of start just kind of putting on the frosting of the cake in a way. And really by frosting, I mean really kind of seeing kind of hopefully their peak of the season is the goal. But I'm really hoping to just see a lot of their hard work pay off is what I'm saying.
1: Looking at the next couple of meets ahead, especially the one coming up next week, what do you think is going to be the biggest challenge presented at the meet for your athletes?
6: I mean, I think the biggest challenge right now presented to them, it's got to be the same thing. I think it's going to be kind of playing the mental game. I think they need to, and once again, I've been hammering it at practice as well, but I think they very much need to just hammer home in their minds that they can do it. They're a beast. They have the training underneath their feet. They need to go out there and run with confidence, and it's really going to be determined on if they truly take in what I've been telling them, because what I've been telling them, this isn't just, you know, stuff in races, but it is life stuff as well. Like, but I think really going into our meets such as like North Bend, Stanton, and then even our conference and district meet, I mean, I think it's really going to be kind of, I mean, a lot of them put in their work. It's going to be kind of really determined on can they mentally put themselves in the right headspace? I think that's going to be the biggest challenge, at least as of right now. But I believe they can do it. They can do it.
1: Coach, a lot of really good things going on with your program here at the start of the season. Is there anything else you'd like to add about this team before we let you go for the rest of the weekend?
6: I just want to say I'm super proud of our runners. This is my first year as head coach. There's a lot for me to learn as well, but honestly, I think this is what I'm meant to do, and I love just seeing our runners just gain a passion, a love for the sport, and just learn to work hard, learn to be patient with themselves, learn to persevere through these hard things, learn to just have a positive mindset, and to just see them kind of slowly trust the process of where we're going and just grow a love for the sport, I think is honestly the biggest win that I could see as head coach.
1: Again, speaking with the head cross-country coach at West Point Beamer, Noah Burtis. Again, coach, thank you so much for taking some time to talk about your team here for our halftime show.
6: Yes, thank you. Thank you for having me.
1: Absolutely. We're going to take a short break. When we come back, we'll go through some of the first half numbers on 97.5 KEXL. Carson Snitzler and Phil Spiegel welcoming you back here to West Point Beamer High School. It's the Borgman Auto Sales Halftime Show at the break. The Burger King scoreboard reads West Point Beamer 16, Plainview Osmond 8.
0: And tell you what, though, Carson, you go into that lightning break where was it an hour and a half?
1: Yeah.
0: Just an hour and a half, just kind of waiting around, waiting to see like when we were going to start playing some football again. But we kind of expected both teams. Like you said, you have all that time. You go in, you talk about it, you kind of regroup, you clean up the penalties. We haven't seen a single penalty since they come out. And both offenses have really done a really good job, especially West Point and Beamer. I mean, they've scored on both possessions and really impressive drives too. So Mason Tell's been, handled himself really well throwing the football and running the football, which, we know he's a dual threat, but two really impressive drives for them. And again, Plainview, same thing right at the end. I thought they were close to scoring. They really beautiful throw at the end there from Lingenfelter to Schroth, getting it down to about the 18-yard line, and then had the one play left of 7 seconds, and then just kind of underthrew that ball. It was an interception, but it was still it was a great drive, great throw.
1: Absolutely. We know that both these quarterbacks are really the cog that makes the team's engines go, and we've really gotten a taste of that in this first half.
0: Yeah, again, you only had, I think it was like 10 total yards of offense for Plainview coming out of that break. And, like I said, they started finding their rhythm here, especially throwing the football with Lingenfelter. But on the opposite side, 60 total yards going out of the break for West Point Beamer for the Cadets. And Mason Tell really put on a show there. Again, he made some really big throws, and I like his target. He always goes, like I said, Mr. Reliable, and that's Bryce Popkin. And that touchdown he had, just throws it to him, and he knows that throw it up and he'll go catch it. And he did, and he made some guys miss and went right into the end zone there.
1: I think as it stands, that play from Tell to Popkin is our play of the game at this point in time. Of course, still a whole other half to go here before we can name that award as well as our player of the game later on tonight. We do have some pretty strong candidates, though. But again, still a whole half of football to be played in what has been a great night so far. And Phil, you take away the 90 minutes that we sat here without football, the action that we have had has been very fast moving.
0: Yeah, a lot of scoring. I'm just looking at the scoring summary here again. Tell had the 1 yard run to make it 6-0. They had the 2-point conversion from Popkin, had the catch from Mason Tell, and then you had response from Colt Kramerick, had a 25-yard touchdown run getting in the end zone. It was a beautiful run from him. Then Lingenfelter finished that one off to get the 2-point conversion to tie it up, and then right after that, Bryce Pompkin had that beautiful catch from that throw from Mason Tell to make it 14-8, and then Tell reined it in for 16, the 2-point conversion, make it 16-8, and then that's been our score since then. But I'm just looking at some of these stats, too, from both guys. Colt Kramerick, he talk about him on defense all the time for Plainview, just all over the place. But he's had 5 rushes for 32 yards and that touchdown, that long touchdown run. Lingenfelter's 5-7 for 72 yards. And then you look at the receiving, Wyatt Schroth has 2 catches for 51. Braden Komet, 2 for 17. Colt Kramerick, 1 for 4. And then on the other side, we've been talking about Mason Tell, 8 rushes, 39 yards and that touchdown. Brendan Cook has 5 rushes for 27. David Berrios, 3 rushes for 17. And Mason Tell, 6-9, 98 yards, and a score. That's all coming from that second quarter, by the way. from him throwing that football. But Colby Anderson, 2 catches for 44. And Bryce Popkin, 2 catches, 43 yards and a touchdown. And Hunter Doggett, 1 catch for 9 and 1 catch for Gerardo, or we call him GG Flores, 1 catch for 2 yards. But we go over to that Plainview side, too. We kind of seen Lincoln Pillar kind of struggle a little bit throwing the football just for a little bit, trying to get into his groove. And then I liked what the coaches did. Quick passes, getting that ball out of his hands quick, and that's really helped him out a lot.
1: Let's see what happens here. They had that great play to Schroth on the far side.
0: It was a beautiful throw.
1: Let's see if that kind of gets this Plainview offense kind of going a little bit more.
0: Yeah, and definitely going to need it. Again, still a lot of game left here. Coming in here, ready to start here the third quarter. But, again, a lot of game left here. And, again, some mistakes that they've cleaned up. So, yeah, it's a little bit more time there on that break at halftime to clean up some more things. So, yeah, we'll see what happens.
1: Weather delay is never really a good thing, but was this weather delay what both these teams needed in a way?
0: You know, it's kind of an advantage because you get to talk about it longer. You can say, okay, we were doing this, they were running this. You know, it wasn't executed, let's switch it up and let's do this and this. So you remember the Super Bowl, too, with the 49ers and the Ravens, that power went out, and then everybody come back, and they were just complete different ball
1: game. Yeah, absolutely.
0: I mean, that's what it reminds me of.
1: Yeah, it's a completely different thing watching guys on film and then, oh, they're right in front of us.
0: Yeah.
1: Now we get to see them in front of us play a little bit, so now we can make adjustments in real time.
0: Yeah, and that's all in the coaching staffs, too. And again, both of them, I thought both coaching staffs have done a really good job making those adjustments. My biggest thing was the penalties. I didn't see, you know, any penalties coming off of that break, so really cleaning those up coming from, I think there was 5 so far in that first quarter.
1: Again, it is West Point Beamer with the 16-8 lead on the Burger King scoreboard. They're going to send their defense out there first. It'll be the Cadets to kick it off to start the second half.
0: And defensively, they've done a really good job. We were really impressed with their defense in that first quarter. Obviously, Plainview started picking things up on offense and doing some good things, but defense has still made their presence known here for the Cadets.
1: It's Gunnar Gibson to kick it off for West Point Beamer. Good kick. Here's Mayfield on the 5-yard line. It's Kement. He'll shake the first tackle. Now he's across the 40. He's on his feet across midfield. Finally brought down the 46-yard line. Kement's made some plays on special teams
0: tonight. I was going to say, that's the second big play that we've seen him do on special teams, and I mean that was another great run. I mean, again, getting that burst of speed there, finding that open space, and then getting and then knowing that he's got to make some moves there to get past some guys, and he did. He gets it all the way past midfield to the 46, so he gets his offense in amazing field position.
1: Now it's 1st and 10 from the 47-yard line. Shotgun formation, 2 wide on each side. They're going to send a man in motion. It's Kement. He'll get the handle on the jet sweep. He is across the 40. Now he's inside the 35. He's just shy of the 30, and it's moving the sticks for another first down.
0: Again, yeah, they had the really good special teams. Why not give it to him again on the jet sweep? Brilliant play there and a great run from Kement. And the tackle there was by Mason Tell. So he gets him down to the 31-yard line.
1: And now a bad snap, and Lingenfelter just going to have to pounce on it. Lost about 4 yards on the play.
0: I wonder where the confusion is, too. They're all kind of looking up. I don't know what kind of happened on that play, but, yeah, they're speaking to the officials, trying to figure out what happened there. I think they snapped the ball, and they just weren't ready for it is what happened.
1: So it is going to be a 5-yard loss, 2nd down and 15. Lingenfelter, swing pass caught by Kement. He'll shake the first tackle, and now the ball's loose, coughs it up, and it's still on the ground. I think West Point Beamer's got it, waiting for official signal, and it is a turnover.
0: And again, Kement made the move, made the guy miss, and then just, again, tried to get upfield to get some extra yardage, and they poked that ball up from behind him. So, yeah, they did lose the football there at the 23-yard line. A big turnover there.
1: Possession takes over now for West Point Beamer at the 23-yard line, 1st and 10. A chance for the Cadets to get themselves a little bit of separation here.
0: you know, you always have one of those drives in a game where you really put a stamp on it. And, you know, I'm not saying like a stamp to end the game, but a stamp like, hey, we can choose some clock, like a methodical drive. You know what I'm saying?
1: Quarterback keeper for Tell on first down. He'll fall forward. That's a little bit of a nice gain there. Picks up about 3, maybe 4 yards.
0: And he's been doing a much better job, too, of following his blockers, following those big guys up front there. And he's getting up, kind of limping a little bit, getting back to that sideline there.
1: Brings up second down and about 7, the spot of the 26. It looks like West Point Beamer is going to try and let just some of that clock bleed off a little bit. They're going to get into their huddle. Not going to go too fast here with this lead. This does seem like a drive here where they're just going to
0: You really do. You want to keep their offense off the field as long as possible. Keep them cold.
1: They've got everybody on the near side of the field. They're going to run the swing pass. It's hauled in. And a nice job there getting some of that yardage back. It's a third down. And short, Brennan Cook on the catch.
0: If Brennan would have just stayed on his feet a little bit, I thought he could have had a big, big play on that one. But again, getting rid of that ball quickly, they were bringing the pressure on that play. And Tell was able to get rid of that ball right away, get it to his receiver.
1: It's third and short as the clock rolls under 10 minutes to go here in this third quarter. While we have a second, we want to thank another one of our game day sponsors. Today's game is brought to you in part by the North Fork Area Sports Council, committed to recruiting, facilitating, and promoting sporting events and extracurricular activities in North Fork. Handoff goes right back to Cook, and he did not, I don't think, get there.
0: If he didn't, it's going to be inches, and we know what that means, too. I mean, look for that quarterback sneak, but I mean, this thing is inches, and somebody is down right now, too. We do got a player down the field.
1: That's Cook. He took a shot at the end of that play.
0: And they are calling for the trainers, too. This, he is in some pain.
1: While he is being tended to, we'll take a short break and come back on 97.5 KEXO.

0: Welcome back in to West Point Beamer High School. Again, we do have a man down for the cadets. It appears to be Brennan Cook. Trainers surrounding him for the moment.
1: Yeah, and I hope he's okay. He took a shot on that last play. They did give him the first down as well, so it is going to be first and 10 off of that previous play. But, yeah, took a shot, and he's being attended to by the trainers. The coach is out there.
0: And this is the tough part of the game of football. Things like this do happen quite a bit, as we do have a cart now coming out onto the field that will bring Cook off of this field.
1: And again, too, you see Schmidt over there, too, kind of telling his guys to kind of back away. Maybe he didn't want him to see anything. I hope, you know, that doesn't signal that maybe something's broken. We hope not. But again, they are bringing out the stretcher.
0: They are going to put him on a stretcher and then put him onto a cart before he is taken out of this game. We wish him again the very, very best.
1: Yeah, and you hate to see that. It's so tough when you see any player go down like that, but especially something serious like this. You hate to see that cart come out and a stretcher, and again, you just hope that he's okay. We did see his hands moving down there, but again, everybody's down there checking on him. It's really quiet out here in the crowd,
0: yeah.
1: Too. Everybody's really silent and on their knees.
0: Looks like Cook is now on that stretcher, and before they take him out here this evening.
1: Again, their offense really came alive, too, after that break, Carson, and trying to be respectful here and be as quiet as I possibly can, and they are getting him on the cart. But really, I mean, their offense came alive, making some big plays, and he was definitely part of it. Yeah. Brennan Cook, only a freshman here for this team. So we're going to take some time here.
0: Yeah, they do have Cook back on, put onto the cart now, and they're getting ready to take him out of the field here for tonight. We're going to take another short break. We'll be back here in about 30 seconds on 97.5 KEXO.
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0: Into West Point Beamer High School. A very, very nice ovation tonight from this crowd for Brennan Cook as he leaves tonight's game with an injury. And again, we're hoping for the very, very best for this young man. A very, very tough situation here tonight.
1: Exactly. Again, he's having a really good game as well. He's a really good athlete and big future ahead of him. I just hope that he is okay and they're getting him on that cart and slowly getting him off the field. And again, prayers to him. And good sportsmanship again by Plainview 2 taking the knee as well next to him and wishing him well as he was taken off the field. So, again, it's never good to see a player go down like that too, but it's when you bring out that card, you know it's serious. So, again, I don't want to speculate. Don't know exactly what happened there, but hopefully we can maybe try and get some answers later on, but
0: yeah, and this is one of those instances, Phil, when the game of football really doesn't matter after something like that.
1: I agree. You come out of the with the lightning delays, and your offense was clicking so well, too. Again, he was a big part big part of this offense. Again, freshman too, having himself, making a really big name for himself in this game. So just took a shot. I don't know what awkwardly got hit or what happened out there, but he was definitely down right away. And Kyle Schmidt did the respectful thing of telling his defense to come out and get away from him, give him the space that he needed.
0: Again, just a very, very tough situation here tonight for the freshman.
1: I was trying to think, too. I think that was Dalton Tremaine, head coach for West Point Beamer, for the cadets, that was out there with him, walking step for step with that cart, following him to the ambulance, making sure that he's okay. And again, as a teammate, you worry about your team and how hard it is to play a game after the fact. But
0: again, play still stopped for the moment. Both coaches now going to come out for a conversation with the officials here. There's 9:20 to go here in this third quarter. Both coaches have their headsets off. So while these two coaches head into this discussion, we are going to take another break and come back on 97.5 KEXL.
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0: Carson Snitzler and Phil Spiegel welcoming you back here to West Point Beamer High School. We are in another delay, but this one is of a different nature, as we just saw a young man, Renan Cook, being taken out by an ambulance after suffering an injury. That means that currently there is no ambulance on the premises of our field. There does need to be an EMS team present in order to keep playing this game. So we are in a little bit of a delay as we get another crew of EMS teams down to the stadium. So again, we are in a little bit of a delay once again. This one will be quite a bit shorter as we just need the EMS team to come back. But there will be a little bit of a break once again. We'll be back here in a few minutes, not quite sure exactly when, but we'll be back in a few minutes on 97.5 KEXO.
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0: Carson Snitzler and Phil Spiegel welcoming you back here to West Point Beamer High School. Back out of the timeout. It's first and 10 from the 33-yard line. Low snap. It's Tell on the carry. He is brought down about the 38-yard line, called the 37 maybe. Brings up second down and manageable.
1: Again, Mason Tell's been having a really good, I would say, since that breaks, I would say the end of the really good half, but since that out of the lightning delay, he's been really doing a great job of running the football on time, getting it to the 37, 38-yard line.
0: Down to 8:35 to go here in the third quarter. Tell's going to hand it off. It's Flores. He's got a nice carry. He's got the first down.
1: Again, they've really not thrown the football a ton. They did have the touchdown pass to Bryce Popkin there in their previous drive, but again, they've been doing a really good job of running the football, and they're just going to keep running it and chewing up some clock here and doing this for their teammate too, Brendan Cook. We again wish him well. We hope that young man is okay.
0: First and 10 from the 44-yard line. Two wide on the near side of the field. And a little trickeration here. It's a flip up the field to Flores. He's going to haul in what I think is probably going to be considered a pass.
1: I'm going to say a little shovel pass, kind of a little pitch.
0: I think it was a forward motion, though.
1: Yeah, we'll definitely give it to him there. We'll definitely give that to GG. We only get it to the 45, so we'll say he got 2 yards on that. But yeah, you said a little trickery on this drive.
0: Defense not fooled, though. Only picked up one, second down and 9. Trips to the far side, that's the near side, 3 wide. Tell gonna go swing pass, caught by Doggett. Keeps his footing, but he's brought down. That's Kramerick making the stop. Ball's out, but I think he was down first. They are going to call him down on the field. It's going to be forward progress, stop at the 45. No gain on the play. Brings up third down.
1: That quick swing pass out there, trying to get rid of that ball quickly. Had the pressure in his face. But good job, though, too, from Colt Kramerick, linebacker, who, honestly, I think he's one of the most impressive linebackers I've seen probably all season long. Just the way that he just gets to the football immediately, and that time seeing the corner, read the quarterback's eyes, gets out to the sideline, makes a stop, and then rips it out right at the end, but he was down.
0: It's third and eight, shotgun formation. Now the snap will go to Tell. He's rolling left. Now he's rolling right. He stops. He throws. He's wide open. It's caught. A first down. That's number four, Colby Anderson. And his forward progress finally going to be stopped at the 36-yard line.
1: Again, you know me, Carson, what I like to see in a quarterback is when you've got pressure in your face just like that, you move around trying to find some space to keep looking downfield. And that's exactly what Tell did. He kept his eyes downfield and then made a really good throw. Had the pressure on him, made the guy miss, and then threw a really good pass there to Colby Anderson.
0: First and 10, ball spot on the 36. Clock rolls under 6 minutes to go here, third quarter. Quarterback keeper, it's Tell up the middle. He's got good yardage. We brought down right at the 30.
1: The physical run there, too. Like you said, 6 yards on that carry. Keeps that follows blockers and finds that gap to that right side and then gets upfield for 6 yards.
0: Second down and four.
1: Really impressed, though, by that throw, how he was able to make the guy miss. Some guys just kind of paint to feel the pressure and then kind of go down. Well, not Tell. He kept his feet standing, kept his body and his eyes up, and that's exactly what I like to see.
0: Now shotgun snap, quarterback keeper. This is a wildcat snap. And on the run, getting the first down is Dawson Mackling. He had that nice return there. Now they line him up in wildcat. He's moving the chains. First down.
1: Like that tackle turn by Stewart. Just wraps him up and gets him down. But, yeah, throwing some trick plays to get the wildcat in there.
0: Now the ball's put on the 25-yard line, first down and 10 before the first down play. Today's game is brought to you in part by Yankton Medical Clinic. 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They really do provide so much care so close to home. Here's the first and 10, snap to Tell. It's a zone read, handoff. And another nice play down two. Looks close to the 20-yard line. That time the carry went to Jeremy Alvarado.
1: And that's where they've had their success, too, when they get it to the outside. Because these running backs have some speed, too. They're just trying to get him in some space. And bounces it out there, had some blockers up front. And did his job well enough to get some yardage there. But a new running back in there, Alvarado, coming in for the injured number 22, Brennan Cook.
0: Second and six from the 21, right on the edge of the red zone. Quarterback keeper, it's Tell. He's got first down yardage. He's in the red zone down to the 15-yard line. It's first and 10 inside the red zone again, brought to you by Brunswick State Bank. Big banks love their fine print, but around here we keep it simple. Our free checking is just that, free at Brunswick State Bank.
1: Tell just not afraid of the contact either. Runs right into the middle of the field there. Again, nice tackle again by Stewart, but Tell getting another first down on this drive. Again, we talk about how this is a methodical drive for them. It's 12 plays already for 62 yards.
0: It's first and 10 in the 15. They'll go under center, one man in the backfield. Handoff, that is to the running back in Barrios. He'll be brought down close to the 10-yard line. Or check that, they're going to mark that at the 13-yard line. It's hard to see on that far side where it was exactly.
1: And Kramerick again on another tackle. Well over 10 tackles in this game. But they are in the red zone right now. Gave that carry to Barrios, who we've seen get the ball a few times too, but he's got some speed, a little shifty runner. Just hasn't able to break the first initial contact. I mean, he's just not strong enough to get past.
0: Now first and 10, it's a toss to the running back. That's Barrios again. This time he's inside the 10-yard line. He's short of the first down marker, but it brings up third down and short.
1: And Brady Clement coming in and making that tackle. So Barrios hitting the shot, taking it, getting it to the 9-yard line. So you are going to bring up a third down for this offense.
0: Third and manageable here. You have the 8-point lead, 16-8 on the Burger King scoreboard. Clock rolls under 2:10 to go here in the third.
1: I would expect you to keep this in Intel's hands. I mean, he's been an excellent job on short yarded situations to get the first down.
0: Quarterback keeper, it's Tell. He is stood up on the play. That's going to bring up fourth down.
1: That was close. I want to say he maybe got, 2 yards on that, so he's going to get half the yardage that he needed. So they're going to say he got one. So, oh, now they are going to mark him at the seven. So he did get 2 yards. So this is going to be a fourth and two. But you, do you try to do the quarterback sneak here?
0: You might be a little too far.
1: I know. How cool would that be, though? Seriously.
0: Fourth and two. Ball in the seven. Under 90 seconds to go here in the quarter. Shotgun formation. Two wide to the far side. One on the near side. Tell gets a snap. Quick throw is no kept. It's kept, and he's got the first down. Oh, had me fooled on the pump fake.
1: And he got upended, too. Standing was on his helmet up in the air. The ball came out. He took a big-time shot on that one, but he pump faked that ball. It looked like he was going to throw that to the end zone here. I thought he was going to throw that to number four, Colby Anderson. But he kept it and then got upfield to get the first down. It was a great play there from Tell.
0: First and goal. They'll spot at the four-yard line. Looking to extend this lead to 2 scores. Under a minute to go here. They will have to snap it one more time before the quarter ends. Man in the center. Receivers to each side of the formation. One man in the backfield. Quarterback sneak. He's pushing forward, but he is not going to get there.
1: I don't know. They're still going, Carson.
0: Second push. They're finally blowing this one dead at what looks to be the 2-yard line. He kept those legs turning, but he just couldn't get it in.
1: We called it. We were waiting for that quarterback sneak. He did it, and, man, they kept pushing for a long time there, too. Mason Telzarg, are we in the end zone yet or not?
0: That play is going to bring us to the end of the third quarter as West Point Beamer will huddle in, and this thing will head to the fourth quarter.

0: fourth quarter action on 97.5 KEXL.
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0: take you where you want to go.
1: And what a great third quarter. I mean, again, we wish Brendan Cook, we hope that he is okay. Again, we'll be talking about that here at the end of the game as well, too. But Brendan Cook was taken off by ambulance here in the third quarter. So we just hope that everything, we get some good news. Hope that he's okay. But this cadet team is really awakened since that the break coming out of the lightning break, the delays.
0: Fourth quarter getting ready to start here. First play lining up. It's Tell in the gun. Quarterback keeper is diving. He's got it. Touchdown, Cadets.
1: And why not, too? Let him finish it off. He's been running the ball so well. Just a physical runner there, too. And you know that he wanted to keep that. He wanted that touchdown. Tried running it in on that quarterback sneak. Just wasn't able to get enough to get in. That time he does.
0: First play of this fourth quarter extends the lead to 14 points. Two-point try is pending for the Cadets. A big score there to start the quarter.
1: We said it, Carson. I mean, as soon as they got that ball on that drive, we said this could be one of those methodical drives where you just put a stamp on it. And it really was. 18 plays, 77 yards. And they chewed up a lot of time there, too, going into the fourth quarter now. But that was just an amazing, well-executed drive from the Cadets offense.
0: Two-point try coming up here. Tell rolls right. There is a flag down at the start of the play. It is broken up. Incomplete. Two-point try. No good. We'll wait on the penalty. This might be on the offense, though, and getting declined.
1: And that might be our first penalty, too.
0: Since the delay,
1: yeah.
0: They are going to call movement on the offense, so it is declined. The two-point try, no good. 11:55 to go in the fourth quarter. Burger King scoreboard reads West Point Beamer 22. Plainview Osmond 8. We are going to keep it right here to thank a couple more of our game day sponsors. 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They are ranked one of the top 25 colleges in the country with programs to take you where you want to go. Today's game is also brought to you by Scranton Flooring and Cabinetry. Visit their expanded showroom and stunning Cambria Courts countertops. Big chance here now. If West Point Beamer can get a stop, they can really talk about getting this game over now.
1: Yeah, and if you're playing to Osmond, we really need to score here on this drive. I mean, again, they've come out and executed well on their drives since the break, too, you know, since the lightning delays. But ever since he threw that interception there to end, came, you know, out of that second half or first half, right at the end there, they just weren't able to get anything going on their first drive coming into the second half. And again, that's when West Point Beamer took full advantage of that. Again, used up most of that clock there in the third quarter.
0: Now it is Gibson with it, teed up. Now Gibson will make his approach. It's a squib kick. Fielded. Looks like it's Kement once again. And a nice tackle there at the 32-yard line. Trying to number that.
1: It was Gigi Flores coming up with the tackle on that one. He was so used to Kement and the incredible kickoff returns that he's had. He had back-to-back beautiful kickoff returns in that time. He tries to hit that gap, and Gigi Flores comes and wraps him up and takes him down, but he still gets some decent field position.

0: position at the 31-yard line.
1: They'll spot it at the 31, first and 10, two wide each side of the shotgun formation. Lingenfelter is a short pass, caught on the far side, and escorted to the sidelines there, still trying to get the number on that far side.
0: I think that's 18. That's Jackson Ward. So again, they're getting the ball out of his hands quickly, and they're lining right up. They're going hurry up offense.
1: Clock is stopped with 11:44 to go. It's a 7-yard gain on the play. Lingenfelter, he's taking the shot, but it's overthrown. There's a flag down, though. This might be pass interference. Two flags, in fact, will fly. This might be defensive pass interference.
0: They are going to catch him for pass interference, but he did have a bundle double moves as well, too. Lingenfelter seen it and just threw that ball downfield. And it was a touchdown saving. I hate to say it, but it's one of those touchdown saving penalties, too. Just kind of grabbed a hold of him.
1: Before the spot of the football, today's game is brought to you by Elite Diesel and Auto Repair of Wausau. Diesel or gas, they fix it all. Mild to wild, Elite Diesel does it all. Ball spotted across midfield at the 47-yard line. Plainview Osman going from right to left here in this fourth quarter. 11:40 to go in the fourth. Lingenfelter in the empty set. He'll quick throw. It's picked off. A big interception there. That's number 88. How about Jalen Gertz? That is a freshman making a game-changing performance play.
0: And how about these underclassmen here for West Point Beamer making big plays throughout this entire game? And again, just sat there. Jalen Gertz, and he waited for that football, and Lingenfelter just did not see him at all. And he tries getting rid of that ball, throws it on the quick comeback route, and just misses his wideout, throws it right to Gerst, who makes a really good interception.
1: Now the 11.5 to go here. This is the put-away drive if you're West Point Beamer.
0: Yeah, I mean, that's the turnover you didn't want to make here if you're Plainview Osman.
1: Handoff goes to Flores. He'll lower the shoulder, but he's really got nowhere to go on the play, maybe a yard, second down and long.
0: You got to think about that, too. If you're the defense for Plainview Osmond, you've been out on that field majority of the second half already. And again, you just two or three plays into their drive coming out of that touchdown from West Point Beamer, and you give up an interception, and now your defense is out there.
1: Second down and 9 from the 44-yard line. Clock rolls under 11 minutes to go. Burger King scoreboard. West Point Beamer 22. Plainview Osmond 8. Handoff goes right back to Flores. Dragging the pile across midfield. Sets up third down and short.
0: That's the dangerous part, too. You stack the box and you know you got guys blitzing. And again, if you get some good blocks, that little bit of space, it just takes one move to break that all the way down for a big play. And that time, Flores gets it close to a first down. But they were able to bring him down there almost right at the end. But got to be very careful when you do that.
1: Third down and 2. They'll go pistol formation. Now Flores will go next to the quarterback in Tell. It's a shotgun set. Running back to the right side of Tell. Third straight carry for Flores. Tries to fall forward. I don't think he's there.
0: That was close. Caleb Vincent, number 12, able to come in and make the tackle. Saves him there from getting the first down. Again, they only need a yard, and we like to go back to that quarterback sneak play. It's working well for them all game long.
1: I think this is where you try it here on 4th and 1.
0: Yeah, I mean, it's just a hard play to stop. You know, you see it, too, all over the place. The touch push now, everybody's doing it. They're kind of throwing different things in, putting a tight end in, take the snap, and then instantly go upfield. I mean, get right behind the center.
1: They're going to try a hard count here. Head coach Dalton Tremaine is next to the official. They're going to go hard count.
0: Here's that quarterback sneaking. He's reached out.
1: This is close.
0: I don't know if he got this one,
1: this
0: Carson.
1: This is about
0: this
1: as close
0: very
1: as you're
0: close.
1: Gonna get it.
0: Are they going to say he was stopped, or are they going to say he got it? They might have to measure
1: they
0: this
1: might have
0: one.
1: They're going to give him the first.
0: They're going to give it to him. Okay.
1: I thought they were going to at least measure that one,
0: mean,
1: but
0: that
1: they are giving it to him.
0: Dangerously close. They are going to say he got the yard he needed, though, so they're putting it right at the 47-yard line. So, Tell again executing on the quarterback sneak to get that short yardage to get the first down.
1: And now about another good two or so minutes might come off this clock throughout this drive if you can hold on to the football.
0: I just am really impressed with the execution of this offense and the way their ability to chew up some clock.
1: Low snap. Looking to throw one-on-one.
0: He's got him. Oh!
1: It was there, but overthrown. That could have been the dagger.
0: Oh, he had the home run ball, too, running right down the field and just missed Colby Anderson by about 2 yards on that one, but he definitely had him open on that play, and we thought that was going to be a touchdown, Carson.
1: How about the game that Anderson has had, too, receiving the ball? He's kind of been, alongside Popkin, one of the favorite targets tonight of Mason Tell.
0: And again, just ran right by the defender on that play, too, and I thought Tell put that one right on the money, but just a little bit too far out in front.
1: Quarterback keeper for Tell. He'll pick up solid yards on the play, brings up third down. Clock rolls under 8.5 to go. Brings up third down about 5 or 6. Spot of the 43.
0: Again, taking their time. Smart decision here, too. Coach Tremaine and offense executing, running the football really well with their quarterback. And he's been throwing. We've seen him throw some pretty good balls, too. The one player that we haven't called his name since the touchdown is Popkins, so look for number 8 here on this play if they decide to throw the football.
1: 3rd and 6. Tell gets a snap. Handoff goes to, believe that is Gigi Flores on the carry. He'll get another 2 more. Sets up 4th down about 4 from the 40-yard line.
0: And they ran that ball knowing that they were going to go for it here on 4th down, too. I mean, that's all part of the plan here, just to keep chewing up that clock. But, again, got some yardage, some positive yardage on that one. So it's a 4th and 3.
1: This ball's going to get snapped under 7 minutes left here in the game.
0: And they have chewed up. I mean, the time of possession that these guys have had on offense this second half has really taken this offense from Plainview Osmond really out of the game. I mean, again, they're cold. They've been on the sideline forever. I mean, that whole entire third quarter at least. I mean, Plainview was out there, got stopped right away, and they're going to get a timeout here for West Point Beamer for the Cadets.
1: 6:50 to go here in the third quarter. Burger King scoreboard reads, West Point Beamer 22, Plainview Osmond 8. 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If you get the first down here, you're almost going to have to force Plainview Osmond to start using timeouts here with 6 minutes left.
0: What do you think? 10 yards, 2 minutes. So they're on the 40-yard line. They get the first down here. Again, under 7 minutes left.
1: They can
0: easily control the end of this game here if they can get a first down.
1: And some movement. Who jumped first? It's on the offense. A 5-yard penalty. It's 4th and 8. And I think now West Point Beamer's going to have to punt it away.
0: Either that or I could see him trying to throw this football here. We haven't seen him. Their defense has been holding their own, though, Carson. You got to remember that, too. And they are going to punt this football.
1: Here comes the punt now from West Point Beamer. 6:50 to go. Cadets not quite out of the woods yet. This one nearly blocked there. It's going to go straight up in the air. Rolls down inside the 20, down to the 18-yard line. Does take 12 seconds, 13 seconds off the clock. 6:37 to go here, and a two-score deficit for the Pirates.
0: And you seen Kement, too. He's telling his guys, get out of the way. That ball was in the air a long time. He didn't want that ball to touch him, and then want this cadet team to fall on top of it. So he was just telling his guy, you need to turn around and look where that ball's at, because that was close to touching him.
1: 6:37 to go. Pirates almost have to score here, and if they're going to stay in this game, Lingenfelter, he'll throw. Incomplete, a wobbler off the hand. Brings up second down and 10.
0: And again, just wasn't able to get it to the receiver that time, but Lingenfelter, we've seen him throw the football. I mean, he has got a good arm. Again, just hasn't able to connect on some passes here in this fourth quarter. That time trying to get it quickly out to his receiver. And I think that's where he's had the most success, is when they get that ball out of his hands quickly.
1: Second and 10, excuse me. Quarterback keeper, Lingenfelter on the option. Pitches over to Kramerick. He's headed towards the sideline. He's got the first down, and he's out of bounds as well.
0: And that's the play that they ran where they scored the touchdown. They had the option play, and that's where Lingenfelter pitched it out to Kramerick, and Kramerick took it in for a touchdown, but that time he gets it for a first down. We're close to it. No, they are going to say he did get the first down.
1: Clock stops, 6:24 to go. Three wide the near side. Lingenfelter, he wants the shot play one-on-one, but into the side.
0: He caught that ball.
1: Did he have it? Does he have possession? They're going to say out of bounds, incomplete. He was not inside the field of play.
0: Oh, they are going to say he was out of bounds. That might have been one of the most incredible interceptions I've seen, Carson, if that stand. And, of course, you can't see it from over here, but unbelievable. He one-handed extended out to catch that football. I thought for sure he had that one. That was incredible. What an incredible effort there.
1: That was almost the catch of the year.
0: I'm trying to get a number. Is that Hunter Dog at number 12 that ended almost coming away with that interception?
1: Now, second down. Lingenfelter shakes a tackle. Now he's on the run. He is still shaking tackles. Now he's on the run. He's got first down and much more. He's across the 45 and knocked out of bounds right around the 40.
0: What an impressive run there from Lingenfelter. I thought for sure he was going to get sacked. And when he took off running, even the defensive line, when he ran by him, the defensive line was like, oh, like he has the ball. What a great run there from Lingenfelter. Keep his eyes downfield and keep his legs going and turn something out of nothing. Incredible run there.
1: Now an empty set. Lingenfelter takes the snap. He'll go towards the end zone. It's caught! Touchdown! Pirates! It's not over yet!
0: Again, we've seen him throw those footballs there, Carson, and man, over top the secondary, right into the hands of Adric Stewart, number zero. And another perfectly placed ball there for Lingenfelter on the money. And we are still in this game here for Plainview Osmond with a really good touchdown pass there from Lingenfelter to Stewart.
1: Now they're going to try the extra point with Lingenfelter. They're going to tee it up. Snap down, kick up, kick is good. 5:54 to go here in the fourth quarter. Burger King scoreboard reads West Point Beamer 22, Plainview Osmond 15. Don't go anywhere. We're not done yet. We'll wrap up the final 6 minutes on 97.5 KEXL.
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1: And we welcome you back here to West Point Beamer High School. A great response there by the Pirates. Makes the Burger King scoreboard read West Point Beamer 22, Plainview Osmond 15. Again, just under 6 minutes to go here in the fourth quarter. Looked like it was about ready to be wrapping it up for the night.
0: I thought the same thing, too. That was the big drive that the Cadets had to chew up most of the third quarter. And they did it again and ended up punting that football away. It was on a fourth and three originally. Had the dead ball penalty to bring it back to fourth and eight. So they punted off and now it took four plays for 82 yards. And all Langenfelter on that one. A beautiful pass that he had to Stewart.
1: They are going to go the pooch kick here and a fight for it. Who has it?
0: And they're going to save. Plainview came up with that ball. Plainview Osmond does have the ball on that onside kick.
1: On the onside kick, Langenfelter lined up as if it was going to be a deep kick. He took his approach from quite a few yards out, and then he booted it over that first level of the defense, but no farther, and the Pirates pounce on it. They'll have possession at the 43-yard line.
0: And just we're not expecting that whatsoever.
1: Now it's going to be a handoff to Kement. He will break the first tackle, trying to get him on the ankles. He's got it to the 40. It's about a 3-yard pickup on the play.
0: Getting that to, like you said, for 2 yards, they're going to try and open this up. And I would keep this ball in Langenfelter's hands. I mean, he has all the confidence in the world, too. Started from that quarterback scramble that he had. An incredible run, 30 yards.
1: Now Langenfelter, he'll go underneath one-on-one to his receiver. That Schroth on the far side, waiting for the number.
0: I think that was 17, that's Zach Fromm. But again, Langenfelter is feeling it right now. They're doing the right thing, keeping the ball in his hands. Got that rid of that ball to Zach Fromm immediately. Zach getting upfield. It's going to be a third down here.
1: Two down territory, though.
0: Yeah, 100%.
1: It's very manageable, third and three, under five to go. Quarterback keeper, it's Cohen Langenfelter. What a block throw! It's a first down. How about that from Fromm? It's Zach Fromm, a big block there, and it propels a first down carry for Cohen Langenfelter.
0: Again, you got to keep that ball in his hands right now, Carson. He is red hot throwing the football and using his legs. Again, gets the first down and got the yardage they needed, and they are driving right now, trying to tie this game back up.
1: Langenfelter on the keeper. He will
0: He's
1: throw.
0: Got him on the double move again.
1: It's caught. Is he in or is he short? They'll mark him just shy of the goal line, but it's first and goal for the Pirates.
0: Again, the double move has just been beating this cadet defense. And they right there just sees it downfield and over top the defense puts it to Kement. He said just short, right at the 5-yard line.
1: Handoff from. Powers forward. He is short of the goal line. Brings up second and goal. Again, the Pirates, though, inside the red zone. 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Big banks love their fine print, but around here, we keep it simple. Our free checking is just that, free at Brunswick State Bank.
0: And the no-quit attitude from this Plainview Osmond Pirates team.
1: Langenfelter keeper is in!
0: Beautiful.
1: Touchdown!
0: Again, Langenfelter, man. Putting this team on his back here in this fourth quarter, getting into the end zone and getting the touchdown here. And they are 1 point here.
1: They're going for the lead.
0: And they're going. They are going to go for the 2 point.
1: Before that, we're going to have a timeout, I believe. Timeout is called by Dalton Tremaine and the Cadets. It's brought to you by Pierce Lockers, where they have the kind of cuts that make a grill worth firing up, hand-cut steaks, thick brats, their famous Roggy Dogs, and the best roasts around. 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We'll step aside as well. 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
1: A change of plans out of the timeout. It will be an extra point now for Langenfelter. They're going to play for the tie. 22-21 lead for the Cadets. Extra points is no good. He missed it. Cohen Linkfelter missed the extra point.
0: Well, everybody down there is saying that they went through the upright. I cannot see the angle from up here. I thought it looked good from this angle. And all of Plainview Osmond on that sideline there, they're screaming that ball went through the uprights, but they said it is no good. So West Point Beamer is going to have the one-point lead.
1: 3:45 to go here in the ballgame. Burger King scoreboard reads West Point Beamer 22, Plainview Osmond 21 before the kickoff. 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
0: Carson, I'm going back to that kick. I thought that was good.
1: I thought it was good, too.
0: That was in. Even Lincoln Felter's down there. He's running away with his hands in the air. And when they said they did the it's not good with the hands going across, he was not having it.
1: So now West Point Beamer's return team lines up for the onside kick. Just 3:45 to go. And a one-point lead for the Cadets. Lingenfelter going to tee this one up. One for one tonight on the onside kick are the Pirates. Pretty hard to go two for two, though.
0: I was just going to say, this is where you have to trust your defense to come up and make a stop. You still have two timeouts left. They are going to onside kick this one again. They kicked it right to him. Oh, my goodness.
1: It was bobbled, but I think
0: he got down off of it.
1: It was a bobble, but that time the smart move there from the Cadets just fall right on top of it.
0: And again, we've seen them chew clock. They've had some incredible drives in this game, this Cadet offense, behind the legs of their quarterback, Mason Tell. And we've seen him throw the football well also, but getting Gigi Flores involved. Just need a couple first downs here to try and win this game, but what an incredible comeback here for the Plainview Osmond Pirates. And no quit on this team. Again, Langenfelter with some incredible throws.
1: Kyle Schmidt does have three timeouts as well on that defense. And a little bit of a trickery with a toss up the field to Flores. He'll fall forward across the 45. The marker right at the 45, probably 2 yards on the play. Clock is rolling now, under 3.5 to go. We'll see how long they let this play out.
0: I was going to say, got to 2 yards for sure. That's the positive thing, but it's the ticking away at the clock right now. Wow. I mean, we thought once the Cadets got the ball back, we thought, okay, they're driving down the field, and they were close, but it was that penalty to get them to 4th and 8 where they punted that ball away what really awoken this Plainview Osmond team.
1: Play action caught by Doggett. Moves the 6 down to the 32-yard line. Is that going to be enough? First down to the 32-yard line, under 3 minutes to go.
0: How about these quarterbacks today, Carson? Again, that window that Tell had to throw that football in on the move on that slant. Hits Doggett in stride, too. And a big first down there for this Cadet offense. And like you said, clock is going to be ticking away here.
1: Lining up in the pistol for the moment. Now Flores will go to the right side of Tell. Under 2.5 to go. Now Tell finally gets the snap. Shakes one. Carries another. And he is going to stay up for the moment. Finally brought down. Close to the 25-yard line, clock is ticking, but now finally the timeout is called by the Pirates with 2:03 to go here in the ballgame.
0: Tell carrying three guys on that carry, too, right at the end there. Was not going down easy. Get some of that positive yardage.
1: Timeouts again brought to you by Pierce Lockers, where they have the kind of cuts that make a grill worth firing up. Hand-cut steaks, thick brats, their famous Rocky Dogs, and the best roasts around. Fill your freezer and your table with the best meats from Pierce Lockers. 2:03 to go. It's second down and six now for the Cadets. You got to figure one first down should be pretty close to about it. Not quite, but maybe pretty close.
0: You get the first down here. Even again, take two plays. I mean, obviously you want to get the first down when you can get it, but if, let's just say they take two plays to get that first down, it's definitely going to be hard for them. I think it's pretty much over at that point.
1: Again, shotgun formation. Will it be Tell or will it be Flores with the ball in their hands? Hand off Flores. He is falling forward, brings up third down and short, and Kyle Schmidt and the Pirates call their second timeout of the half.
0: Gets that to the 24-yard line, so is that their final timeout?
1: They have one more timeout. One timeout left. There's 1:59 to go.
0: This is the game right here. Is this third down?
1: Third and three, coming out of the timeout, again brought to you by Pierce Lockers.
0: And again, you want this ball in your best player's hand, so I'm telling you right now, fully expect this ball to be in Mason Tell's hands. Again, in my quarterback keeper.
1: Look for some kind of zone read.
0: Yeah, again, we haven't seen him throwing to Popkin. Popkin is a big target out there at tight end. He had that really good catch for a touchdown there. And we've seen him make some big plays here in this game, especially in that first half. But after that touchdown, we just really haven't seen him, especially getting any targets, because they've really been just running the football a lot. But two ways, that's what I'm doing, though. I'm keeping that ball in Mason Tell's hands right here.
1: 1:59 to go. It's third down and three. Two plays could decide the game. A first down will pretty much seal the deal here for West Point Beamer, who leads by one. Quarterback keeper, it's Tell. He slides down.
0: I think
1: he's close.
0: Short.
1: He's close.
0: He's got to be maybe 2 inches away from that first down mark.
1: They're going to mark him just short, and the timeout is called again by Plainview Osmond. So this is going to come down to one play on fourth down. Timeout's brought to you by Pierce Lockers. Once again, they have the kind of cuts that make a grill worth firing up. Hand-cut steaks, thick brats, their famous Rocky Dogs, and the best roasts around. Fill your freezer and your table with the best meats from Pierce Lockers.
0: And Tell, I don't know if, again, he kind of slid down there. If he fell down, he just needed that one extra yardage there. I thought he was going to have it, no problem. And then just slipped and fell down, and he was short of the first down marker. So, again, fourth down and one coming up.
1: They're calling it fourth and two on the
0: score. Fourth and two, okay.
1: They're calling it fourth and two. Ball on the 23-yard line. Fourth and two for the game right here. A first down could wrap it up.
0: I'm going to say watch that sneak, and that's what they're doing. They're watching that middle, trying to go right over top that center to see if he's trying to fake.
1: Under center is Tell, trying to get hard count.
0: He's going to be calling a timeout here, I'm guessing. Oh, yeah, he's going to snap it off, but there, oh, right at the end. He did get the timeout called.
1: The timeout came first. Final timeout for either side. It's called by West Point Beamer again, brought to you by Pierce Lockers, where they have the kind of cuts to make a grill worth firing up. Hand-cut steaks, thick brats, their famous Rocky Dogs, and the best roasts around. Fill your freezer and your table with the best meats from Pierce Lockers. One play to decide it all, partner. We've talked about it several times here in the last 30 or so seconds. But it's coming down to right here, right now. A one-point game, and it's fourth and two.
0: These short-yarded situations are so tough to stop. I've seen them go two ways. You know what I mean? You either get stopped, or I've seen them go all the way for touchdowns. You see that a lot. So you almost wonder if you try a jet sweep or something right here, too.
1: Trying to
0: throw them off because, again, you know that they're fully expecting Intel to keep this ball. So why not try and throw them off here? But they're going to throw everything to try and stop them there right at that line of scrimmage.
1: For a chance to be 2-2 on the season, it's 4th-and-2, a little over a minute and a half to go. I formation. Toss play, Flores.
0: Oh, and he
1: I don't
0: did
1: think
0: not
1: he's,
0: get
1: he's
0: it.
1: Not there. It's a turnover on downs.
0: And I think it was just the high snap, too. So it was a high snap to tell. So it took him a little bit longer to pitch that ball back to Gigi Flores. And so by the time Flores got back up right to the line of scrimmage, they were waiting for him and stopped him short of the first down marker. So Plainview Osmond is going to get this football here.
1: 1:48 to go. Spotted on the 24, first and 10. Lingenfelter's in an empty set. No timeouts for either side. Lingenfelter rolls right. He's going to look to throw. He's clearing traffic. He takes off. He's got first down yardage, and he's out of bounds.
0: And this is where it's so hard to stop him. They were giving him that cushion and fully watching that double move, that pump fake that he's been doing. So they're back in the secondary. They're playing off coverage on him right now, and he's got some room to run. That time he even had a guy over him in the middle of the field. So he definitely had some options, but using his legs where he's been really dangerous in this game.
1: 16 yards on the play up to the 40. Now Lingenfelter, he's under pressure. He is going down the backfield. A loss of 6 on the play. Clock rolls under 90 seconds to go. Second down and long.
0: I didn't get a number. I want to say that maybe it was 34. I did not get a number on the sack there.
1: Now quick snap. Lingenfelter underneath. It's incomplete. Third down and 16.
0: I thought we had a little pushing and some shoving there right after the play. Got to be careful. You don't want to get a personal foul here to put your team in an even worse situation than this third and long that they have coming up. But that time, Lingenfelter just did not see him, too. He had his eyes downfield and his weak side come flying in there to make that sack.
1: Here we go. It's third and 16. Three wide to the near side. Lingenfelter rolls left. Now he's going to have to pocket this one. Go up the sidelines. He's finally knocked out at the 40. Brings up fourth down and 10. It is back to a little bit more manageable fourth down here. But now, once again, one play. Can you stay in it if you're playing to Osmond, or will the Cadets escape here with a stop?
0: Well, he had number 22 on the sideline. Brandon Command was wide open. Just did not have the time to set his feet to throw that football downfield. So he took off and he got some positive yardage, but you're right. It's more manageable. It's a fourth and 10 here. But they are playing off of him here. Smart job here by this defense for the Cadets. They're going to give him some room.
1: Three wide on the far side, two to the near side. Empty set for Cohen Lingenfelter. He is under pressure. He's rolling, still rolling. He's shaking, man. He's on the run. He is fumbling the ball, and it looks like West Point Beavers got it. The Cadets will survive.
0: And just tried to get that second effort there right at the end. He was reaching to try and get that first down. I mean, it was so close to that first down marker, and they would just knock that ball out of his hands there. And it's an unfortunate series of events there for Lingenfelter, who was so close to that first down. But a good job by this defense to knock that ball out of his hands to get the turnover, and they're going to come away with a big-time win.
1: On a very, very emotional night here at West Point Beamer High School, the Cadets are going to pull it off as Tell gets into victory formation and the kneel down.
0: What an unbelievable ball game, too. The fight by both teams. Again, we thought this game was over as soon as the Cadets got that ball on that drive. And again, that fourth down, that penalty, that false start gave life back in this Plainview Osmond team. And Lingenfelter had some incredible big-time plays to get him back close to this game. Again, it was a one-point game. Tried to kick the field goal to tie this game back up, and they said it was not good. So, again, losing by one there at the end. What an incredible game.
1: One final knee taken, and that is a wrap on tonight's contest. Your final score here tonight, West Point Beamer 22, Plainview Osmond 21. The Cadets back to 2-2 on the season. What a hard-fought game for both teams. Again, an emotional night here at West Point Beamer High School. A lot of heavy thoughts tonight with their teammate,
0: Brennan Cook. All our hearts are out for him, and definitely be saying our prayers for him tonight to wish him well and hope that he's okay. And Brennan Cook, who was hauled off by the ambulance here in the third quarter, we wish him nothing but the best.
1: What a win here tonight for West Point Beamer. Again on the Burger King scoreboard, it's the Cadets 22, Plainview Osmond 21. We'll take 60 seconds. When we come back, we have your South Dakota State postgame show on 97.5 KEXL.
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1: Carson Snitzler and Phil Spiegel welcoming you back here to West Point Beamer High School. And that's what you like to see after a hard-fought game.
0: Sports,
1: the two teams getting together for a moment after the game and acknowledging each other for a well-played game. Again, your final score on the Burger King scoreboard is West Point Beamer 22, Plainview Osmond 21. 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South Dakota State University in Brookings. And Phil, as always, let's start our postgame show brought to you by South Dakota State. We're taking a look at some postgame stats.
0: All right, we'll start off with our scoring summary here. Starting in the second quarter, we'll have a start with Mason Tell, who had a 1-yard touchdown run to make it 6-0. Then converting on the 2-point conversion was Bryce Popkin with 3-yard catch for Mason Tell. Then we had our Colt Kramerick, who had a 25-yard touchdown run to make it 6-8. It tied it back up on the 2-point conversion from Cohen Langenfelter's 3-yard run. And then after that, we had Bryce Popkin with a 33-yard touchdown catch from Mason Tell, which might be our play of the game here. And then the 2-point conversion from Mason Tell to get 8-16. Fourth quarter, Mason Tell had a 3-yard touchdown run to make it 22-8. And then Adric Stewart had a 40-yard touchdown catch from Cohen Langenfelter to make it 22-14. And then Langenfelter had the extra point to make it 22-15. And then Langenfelter had the 3-yard touchdown run to make it 22-21 and then missed the extra point after that to keep the score where it was at. But looking at some stats here too, Mason Tell, 20 for Plainview Osmond. I'm sorry, for West Point Beamer Cadets, at 20 rushes, 78 yards, and 2 touchdowns. Brennan Cook, 6 rushes, 27 yards. David Berrios had 5 rushes for 23 yards. And Gerardo Flores had 15 rushes for 21 yards. Mason Tell was 11 of 15 for 149 yards and a touchdown. Colby Anderson had 3 catches, 63 yards. Bryce Popkin, 2 catches, 43 yards and a score. Hunter Doggett had 3 catches, 33 yards. Brandon Cook had 1 catch for 7. And Gigi Flores had 2 catches for 3. On the opposite side here, the Plainview Osmond Pirates, Cohen Langenfelter leading the way, 9 rushes, 59 yards and a touchdown. Colt Kamerick had 6 rushes, 43 yards and a score. Brandon Command had 2 rushes for 17 yards. Langenfelter was 10-16 through the air, 161 yards and a touchdown. Braden Command had 4 catches, 54 yards. Wyatt Schroth had 2 catches, 51 yards. Adric Stewart had 1 catch for 40 yards in the touchdown. Jackson Ward had a catch for 7 yards. Zach Fram had 1 catch for 5, and Colt Kamerick had 1 catch for 4 yards.
1: Again, that's a look at your post-game stats tonight. It's on the Burger King scoreboard. It's West Point Beamer 22, Plainview Osmond 21. It's time to go ahead and hand out some awards. We will start with tonight's player of the game. Philly did it on the air. He did it on the ground. He even did it on defense a little bit. It's the quarterback, Mason Tell, having himself a great
0: night. He really did, too. I mean, again, he put that team on his back, especially some methodical drives that he had in the third quarter, converting on some short yardage situations. He did an exceptional job again. 220 rushes, 78 yards, and 11-15, and 149 in the air for the touchdown. So, I'm sorry, two scores running as well. So, three total touchdowns today for Tell. Definitely gives him the player of the game.
1: 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And Phil, for our Play of the Game, I think I have to go back to, I believe, was that the third quarter when that great catch and run was made?
0: Yeah, I got to go to that 33-yard touchdown catch from Hopkins from the throw from Tell. It was really what opened things up for them offensively and got them going. And again, coming out of that lightning delay, both teams really started getting things moving on offense, but really impressed by both teams. And again, this is a really hard-fought football game, and it sucks that we had to come away with the winner, but obviously that's the way things go. So,
1: absolutely. Partner, we had a little bit of everything here tonight. It was a long lightning delay of over an hour and a half. It was a very well-played football game, and of course, lots of emotions down the stretch of that game. Final thoughts here before we wrap up what really turned out to be a great, great football game.
0: Yeah, I think both teams, man, they just keep playing the way they've been playing in this game, the way they keep fighting. I think both of them are going to have a lot of success the rest of the season. So, again, they've played, you know, they've been in almost every single game in some really close games. So, especially in this one here today. But I'm really looking forward to, you know, paying attention and watching these two teams closely as the season progresses.
1: Ladies and gentlemen, that's going to wrap it up here this evening. Again, one final time on the Burger King scoreboard. Your final score here tonight, West Point Beamer 22, Plainview Osmond 21. For Carter Schieffer and Kale Yurkowski back at the studio, for Phil Spiegel alongside me all night long, I'm Carson Snitzler, thanking you so much for joining us and sticking with us through everything we had tonight as we sign off and say good night from West Point.
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0: 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Hey, I want you to know it's not you. It does take a while to recover from a vacation. We can prove it. A study found it takes at least 3 days to get back to normal after a vacation. The researchers discovered those who take a week off take around 72 hours to get back into the swing of things again. That time increases to 4 days for a two-week vacation. The study also found it takes 2 nights for our sleeping pattern to get back to normal while dealing with jet lag and getting over late nights and sleeping in.
1: 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It was Archangels shutting out Osceola 48-0. Laurel Concord Coleridge got by Bloomfield 41-14. Neely Oakdale over Newman Grove St. Edward 76-28. Stanton defeats Crofton 40-24. It was Tri-County Northeast over Homer by forfeit tonight. Wisner Pilger beat Elkhorn Valley 34-30. 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And UTAN beats Battle Creek 42-0. 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I'm Matt Humphrey.
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1: Let's spend a moment together and talk about our wallets, shall we? You know, when you go to the store just for milk, but you end up with milk and cereal, a candy bar, a magazine, a new spatula, you're not alone. This is a big thing. According to research in the Journal of Marketing, the longer we're in a store, the greater the likelihood we'll make at least one unplanned purchase, and here's why, if you want to know. First, there's something known as willpower depletion. Studies show that the longer we're in a store, the more things we see to tempt us. And every time we tell ourselves no, it depletes our willpower. So if we run out of willpower before we run out of aisles, we'll give in. Another reason we walk out of the store with things we never intended to buy, it's something psychologists call queuing. That's when an unplanned purchase triggers us to buy something else that's unplanned. Luckily, the fix here is simple. Simply make a list and set your maximum budget before you walk into the store. The list will keep you focused so you can get in and get out quickly before your willpower starts to fail. And research has shown that shoppers with the most precise budgets, they are the least likely to allow one purchase to cue another.
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0: 97.5 KEXL. All right, Gerard, let's talk about our memory, shall we? Mine's shot. Let's see how yours is. Researchers at Saarland University in Germany, they wanted to do a test, and they had people learn a set of word pairs. Ooh. Then either watch a TV show or take a 20 to 30 minute nap. I would always go for the nap, of course. Why? Because the nappers, they remembered five times as much. During a short nap, the brain fires off little bursts of activity. That's it, moving the new information into long-term storage. So we learn something that we need to keep, and then we take a nap to cement it.
1: I mean, look, you want to apply this to your life? This is why I always say that we are not bored enough. Right, we are constantly putting screens in front of our face. So yeah, they used a TV show, but it could be anything. It could be scrolling Instagram. I mean, I find that if I have my phone in my hand, my memory gets significantly worse. And it's not just looking stuff up because I can't, you know, instead of retrieving it, which we've also talked about being really good for your memory. It's the fact that I'm constantly distracting my brain. Being bored, being quiet, napping, these things actually allow your brain to process the information it's already received. Your memory will get better. You need to be bored more. You need to just watch paint dry and let your brain process.
0: It's also why cramming doesn't work.
1: Exactly, because you need to sleep on it.
2: 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Stanton defeats Crofton 40-24. It was Tri-County Northeast over Homer by forfeit tonight. Wisner Pilger beat Elkhorn Valley 34-30. 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And UTAN beats Battle Creek 42-0. 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I'm Matt Humphrey.
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9: Here's the forecast for Northeast Nebraska. Mainly cloudy tonight with a chance of thunderstorms. Lows around 64. Northerly winds 5 to 10 miles per hour. Slight chance for storms tomorrow. Daytime highs approaching 71. Cloudy skies expected. From the Weatherology Weather Center, I'm meteorologist Jennifer Wojcicki on 97.5 KEXL.
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1: 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In a game heard on My Country 106 Kicks, Norfolk defeated South Sioux City 35-13. It was Archangels shutting out Osceola 48-0. Laurel Concord Coleridge got by Bloomfield 41-14. Neely Oakdale over Newman Grove St. Edward 76-28. Stanton defeats Crofton 40-24. It was Tri-County Northeast over Homer by forfeit tonight. Wisner Pilger beat Elkhorn Valley 34-30. Wynot over Guardian Angels 32-27. And UTAN beats Battle Creek 42-0. 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I'm Matt Humphrey.
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10: Here's the forecast for Northeast Nebraska. Mainly cloudy tonight with a chance of thunderstorms. Lows around 64. Northerly winds 5 to 10 miles per hour. Slight chance for storms tomorrow. Daytime highs approaching 71. Cloudy skies expected. From the Weatherology Weather Center, I'm meteorologist Jennifer Wojcicki on 97.5 KEXL.
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4: 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The certified meteorologists at Weatherology have their eyes on the sky 24 hours a day. 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
5: Here's the forecast for Northeast Nebraska. Chance for storms overnight, otherwise cloudy skies. Lows dip down to about 66, north winds 5 to 10 miles per hour. Cloudy skies expected again Saturday, slight chance for storms. High temperatures reach up to 73. From the Weatherology Weather Center, I'm meteorologist Jennifer Wojcicki on 97.5 KEXL.
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0: 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The certified meteorologists at Weatherology have their eyes on the sky 24 hours a day. 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
5: Here's the forecast for Northeast Nebraska. Chance for storms overnight, otherwise cloudy skies. Lows dip down to about 66, north winds 5 to 10 miles per hour. Cloudy skies expected again Saturday, slight chance for storms. High temperatures reach up to 73. From the Weatherology Weather Center, I'm meteorologist Jennifer Wojcicki on 97.5 KEXL.
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4: 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The certified meteorologists at Weatherology have their eyes on the sky 24 hours a day. 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
6: Here's the forecast for Northeast Nebraska. Chance for storms overnight, otherwise cloudy skies. Lows dip down to about 66, north winds 5 to 10 miles per hour. Cloudy skies expected again Saturday, slight chance for storms. High temperatures reach up to 73. From the Weatherology Weather Center, I'm meteorologist Jennifer Wojcicki on 97.5 KEXL.
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3: 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The certified meteorologists at Weatherology have their eyes on the sky 24 hours a day. And when severe weather hits, you'll be the first to know when you tune in to 97.5 KEXL. 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
4: Here's the forecast for Northeast Nebraska. Cloudy overnight with a chance for storms. Lows around 66. Winds out of the north, 5 to 10 miles per hour. Overcast skies again. Saturday, slight chance of thunderstorms. Highs level off around 73. From the Weatherology Weather Center, I'm meteorologist Jennifer Wojcicki on 97.5 KEXL.
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7: Here's the forecast for Northeast Nebraska. Cloudy overnight with a chance for storms. Lows around 66. Winds out of the north 5 to 10 miles per hour. Overcast skies again Saturday. Slight chance of thunderstorms. Highs level off around 73. From the Weatherology Weather Center, I'm meteorologist Jennifer Wojcicki on 97.5 KEXL.
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4: 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The certified meteorologists at Weatherology have their eyes on the sky 24 hours a day. 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
5: Here's the forecast for Northeast Nebraska. Chance for storms today, otherwise cloudy skies expected. High temperatures reach up to 73. Winds out of the north, 8 to 15 miles per hour. Overcast skies tonight, lows dip down to about 58. From the Weatherology Weather Center, I'm meteorologist Jennifer Wojcicki on 97.5 KEXL.
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8: Here's the forecast for Northeast Nebraska. Chance for storms today. Otherwise, cloudy skies expected. High temperatures reach up to 73. Winds out of the north, 8 to 15 miles per hour. Overcast skies tonight. Lows dip down to about 58. From the Weatherology Weather Center, I'm meteorologist Jennifer Wojcicki on 97.5 KEXL.
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97.5 KEXL, you're hanging with Henry inside the Burger King studios on this Saturday morning. Hope it's going good for you. Coming up this hour, we have music from Counting Crows. Also, some Miles Smith and some Toto on the way. Plus, we're going to be talking about how Florida is just getting crazier. We'll talk about it. It's coming up this hour, 97.5 KEXL.

0: 97.5 KEXL. Well, don't forget that the Lions Club Parade is going on today at 10 o'clock. And if you can't remember which one that is, that's the one that starts at Elm Street, just outside the studio here. Goes all the way down to Madison Avenue and loops back up to the Norfolk Senior High School. Again, it starts at 10 o'clock. I'll be in that parade. It's going to be a good time. I love seeing everyone's smiling faces, and I love getting to throw candy at people. It lets out some aggression, right? Maybe I shouldn't have said that. But if you say hi, maybe you'll get a piece of candy. You know, I'm not scared to throw it out to the fans. So don't let the bosses know, though, right? Anyway, hope to see you there. Lions Club Parade, 10 o'clock this morning with 97.5 KEXL.
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4: Your high school area scoreboard show is brought to you by Faith Health and Wayne State College. Mother Nature played a factor with stormy conditions that caused delays for some of our area teams across Northeast Nebraska as they hit the field for Week 4 action yesterday. Starting with a game heard on My Country 106 Kicks, Norfolk got their first win of the season in a 35-13 outing at South Sioux City. After the Cardinals got the first score of the contest, the Panthers turned to the legs of Markel Foster, who finished with 137 yards and 3 touchdowns, with 73 of those yards coming on a big run in the second quarter.
5: Trio tight to the far side. They're going to do a toss to Foster on the far side. This time he breaks the tackle of Lee. Foster has it for himself. Foster has a big hole. Foster is off to the races. 40. He's got one guy to beat. He's going to beat him. Foster

0: end zone. Touchdown, Norfolk.
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2: Over on 97.5 KEXL, West Point Beamer survives a lengthy lightning delay and a Plainview-Osmond rally to come out with the 22-21 win. The Pirates were able to erase a 16-point deficit to pull within one, but on a 4th-and-10 with the game on the line, it was the Cadet defense that came through with the big stop.
3: Empty set for Cohen Langenfelter. He is under pressure. He's rolling. Still rolling. He's shaking, man. He's on the run. He is fumbling the ball, and it looks like West Point Beamer's got it. The Cadets will survive.
2: Also from around the area yesterday, Archangels Catholic shut out Osceola 48-0. It's Bergen Catholic all over Norfolk Catholic 49-7. Boone Central blanks Louisville 47-0. Boyd County moves to 4-0 with a 46-6 win over Niobrara Verdigre. Cedar Catholic downs North Bend Central 51-14. Centura rolls West Holt 50-19. It's Chambers Wheeler Central, a 50-30 winner over Sandhills Thedford. Clarkson survives Randolph 36-34. Creighton spanks Lions Decatur Northeast 62-6. It's Elgin Pope John getting their first win of the season, 54-22 over North Central. Elkhorn South down to Columbus 28-21. Hardington Newcastle wins a 78-60 shootout over Ponca. Humphrey Lindsay beats Oakland Craig 32-24. It's Laurel Concord Gorge, a 41-14 win over Bloomfield. Lee rolls Bancroft Rosalie 70-18. Lutheran High Northeast, they also get their first win of the season, defeating Wakefield 38-14. Neely Oakdale rolls past Newman Grove St. Ed 76-28. It's Omaha Concordia, a 47-20 winner over Wayne. O'Neill picks up a 24-8 win over Summerlin. Pender stomps Takema Herman 52-14. It's Pierce all over Arlington 42-14. St. Mary's blanks Ainsworth 52-0. Stanton pulls a big win over Crofton 40-24. Tri-County Northeast is a winner over Homer via a forfeit. Wahoo rallies past Columbus Lakeview in a shootout 48-42. Wausau takes care of Windside 52-16. It's Wisner-Pilger scoring with 1 second left in the contest to down Elkhorn Valley 34-30. Why Not survives Guardian Angels 32-27, and UTAN blanks Battle Creek 42-0. 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
5: Here's the forecast for Northeast Nebraska. Slight chance for storms today. Otherwise, cloudy skies expected. High temperatures reach up to 73. Winds out of the north, 8 to 15 miles per hour. Lows level off around 58. Tonight, cloudy skies expected. From the Weatherology Weather Center, I'm meteorologist Jennifer Wojcicki on 97.5 KEXL.
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0: 97.5 KEXL. Well, for this story, we're heading to Florida because a man has a case of a crab with a knife. That's right. An out-of-place crab wielding a blade was caught on camera trying to attack a Florida man and his dog in a shocking viral video. The Sunshine State resident Eduardo Alvarez shared an unbelievable footage on Instagram alongside the caption, "Florida's getting out of hand," I'll say, right? Alvarez's dog Summer appears to be sniffing a predator moments before the armed crustacean attempts to swipe with the blade. A Florida man jumps to save his dog, but struggles to get a hold of the dog and the crab. In the video, he's asking the dog where he found a crab with a knife. Because I would be stunned with that too, right? Alvarez scrambles to grab the crab before finally getting hold of the critter and moves it further into the yard. And then he warns the dog not to be messing with it anymore. The crustacean appears to be a blue land crab, which can be found in the Sunshine State, typically within 5 miles of the coast. But it appears to have a pocket knife blade in its right claw. And it's unclear how it has a pocket knife blade. Now, Alvarez's video sparked a stir online and has amassed over 20 million views since it shared on Wednesday. One user wrote, "I don't know what's more surprising, the crab with a knife or you just picking him up in the other claw like it's any other day?" I mean, it is Florida, right? Another one said that you can tell it's Florida because he's just laughing as he's picking it up. I don't know. If I see a crab with a knife, I'm going the other way, right? I don't know. Maybe they're starting to learn tools. That's going to be scary. Anyway, your weather's up next on 97.5 KEXL.
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4: Here's the forecast for Northeast Nebraska. Slight chance for storms today. Otherwise, cloudy skies expected. High temperatures reach up to 73. Winds out of the north, 8 to 15 miles per hour. Lows level off around 58. Tonight, cloudy skies expected. From the Weatherology Weather Center, I'm meteorologist Jennifer Wojcicki on 97.5 KEXL.
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5: From the WJAG Norfolk Daily News Newsroom, I'm Bill Seifert. Community members gathered at the Pender Community Center for an open house on Thursday evening to see design plans and give public feedback on a pair of multi-million dollar infrastructure projects aimed at rehabilitating key travel corridors in Thurston County. According to Norfolk Daily News, the two initiatives spearheaded by the Nebraska Department of Transportation include the full replacement of the Eastern Bridge over Logan Creek Dredge along Highway 94, as well as extensive resurfacing and modernizing project through the heart of Pender. Combined, the infrastructure investments carry a total preliminary cost of around $9.5 million, funded through an 80-20 split between federal and state dollars. More data centers are bringing new challenges for utilities across rural America. Jim Matheson, the CEO of the National Rural Electric Cooperative Association, said utilities will need both new and existing resources to maintain reliability.
6: It's going up, and it's going up a lot. And it requires a significant amount of new generating capacity to meet that need. It also requires us to stop shutting down power plants that still have useful life, which public policy has been encouraging over the last few years in this country. And we got to stop doing that because we need to make sure we can keep the lights on at an affordable price.
5: Despite the growing debate around data centers, Matheson says the issue is not whether or not communities should support them, but are making sure that our utilities have the ability to make the decision that's right for them in their local community. Wayne State College welcomed 803 new freshmen this fall, an increase of 6.6% over last year, and the second largest freshman class in more than 50 years. That's news from the WJAG and Norfolk Daily News Newsroom. I'm Bill Seifert. For these stories and more, go to WJAG.com.
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8: Here's the forecast for Northeast Nebraska. Slight chance for storms today. Otherwise, cloudy skies expected. High temperatures reach up to 73. Winds out of the north, 8 to 15 miles per hour. Lows level off around 58. Tonight, cloudy skies expected. From the Weatherology Weather Center, I'm meteorologist Jennifer Wojcicki on 97.5 KEXL.
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97.5 KEXL, you're hanging with Henry inside the Burger King studios on this Saturday morning. Hope it's going good for you. Coming up this hour, we have music from Olivia Dean, also some Gin Blossoms and some Harry Styles on the way. Plus, we're headed to Panama City, Florida, because sometimes animals know how to ask for help. That's on the way on 97.5 KEXL.

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4: 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James Lovell farmed on the west side.
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6: Here's the forecast for Northeast Nebraska. Slight chance of rain showers today. Otherwise, cloudy skies expected. Daytime highs approaching 73. Winds out of the north, 8 to 15 miles per hour. Cloudy skies expected again tonight. Lows dip down to about 58. From the Weatherology Weather Center, I'm meteorologist Jennifer Wojcicki on 97.5 KEXL.
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0: 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It's all about you at the Patch Health Fair. Hope to see you there. We'll be out there too. We'll be saying hi to some people and talking about what you can all get. So be listening when we get closer to that time. All right. 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
5: Your high school area scoreboard show is brought to you by Faith Health and Wayne State College. Mother Nature played a factor with stormy conditions that caused delays for some of our area teams across Northeast Nebraska as they hit the field for Week 4 action yesterday. Starting with a game heard on My Country 106 Kicks, Norfolk got their first win of the season in a 35-13 outing at South Sioux City. After the Cardinals got the first score of the contest, the Panthers turned to the legs of Markel Foster, who finished with 137 yards and 3 touchdowns, with 73 of those yards coming on a big run in the second quarter.
6: Trio tight to the far side. They're going to do a toss to Foster on the far side. This time he breaks the tackle of Lee. Foster has it for himself. Foster has a big hole. Foster is off to the races. 40. He's got one guy to beat. He's going to beat him. Foster into the end zone. Touchdown, Norfolk.
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5: Over on 97.5 KEXL, West Point Beamer survives a lengthy lightning delay and a Plainview-Osmond rally to come out with a 22-21 win. The Pirates were able to erase a 16-point deficit to pull within one, but on a 4th and 10 with the game on the line, it was the cadet defense that came through with the big stop.
8: Empty set for Cohen Langenfelter. He is under pressure. He's rolling. Still rolling. He's shaking, man. He's on the run. He is fumbling the ball, and it looks like West Point Beamer's got it. The cadets will survive.
5: Also from around the area yesterday, Archangels Catholic shut out Osceola 48-0. It's Bergen Catholic all over Norfolk Catholic 49-7. Boone Central blanks Louisville 47-0. Boyd County moves to 4-0 with a 46-6 win over Niobrara Verdigris. Cedar Catholic downs North Bend Central 51-14. Centura rolls West Holt 50-19. It's Chambers Wheeler Central, a 50-30 winner over Sandhills Thedford. Clarkson survives Randolph 36-34. Creighton spanks Lions Decatur Northeast 62-6. It's Elgin Pope John getting their first win of the season, 54-22 over North Central. Elkhorn South down to Columbus 28-21. Hardington Newcastle wins a 78-60 shootout over Ponca. Humphrey Lindsay beats Oakland Craig 32-24. It's Laurel Concord Gorge, a 41-14 win over Bloomfield. Lee rolls Bancroft Rosalie 70-18. Lutheran High Northeast, they also get their first win of the season, defeating Wakefield 38-14. Neely Oakdale rolls past New Mangrove St. Ed 76-28. It's Omaha Concordia, a 47-20 winner over Wayne. O'Neill picks up a 24-8 win over Summerlin. Pender stomps Takema Herman 52-14. It's Pierce all over Arlington 42-14. St. Mary's blanks Ainsworth 52-0. Stanton pulls a big win over Crofton 40-24. Tri-County Northeast is a winner.

0: over Homer via a forfeit. Wahoo rallies past Columbus Lakeview in a shootout 48-42. Wausau takes care of Windside 52-16. It's Wisner Pilger scoring with 1 second left in the contest to down Elkhorn Valley 34-30. Wynot survives Guardian Angels 32-27 and UTAN blanks Battle Creek 42-0. 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

0: 97.5 KEXL. Well, this story is a good reminder that sometimes animals are just as smart, if not smarter, than humans. Because in Panama City, Florida, biologists of the National Oceanic and Atmospheric Administration's Fisheries Office, that's a mouthful, in Panama City said a pelican in distress appeared at their door looking for help after getting tangled up in a fishing line. The team from the NOAA office said that they were working when they heard a distinct tapping sound at the door. And that's when the pelican, tangled in the fishing line, was found with a hook lodged in its wing. The biologist took the bird in, removed the hook, and freed it from the line. And the biologist said that the pelican seemed to remain relatively patient and calm throughout the process. Once given a clean bill of health, the bird flew away. The fisheries office shared the encounter, marveling at how the pelican seemed to know exactly where to go for assistance. I wish I had that kind of service, right? Being able to just walk into a building, get a clean bill of health, and just walk away, right? Anyway, like I said before, sometimes it feels like animals can be smarter or just as smart as humans, right? Anyway, more music on the way next, and a look at your weather on 97.5 KEXL.
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3: Here's the forecast for Northeast Nebraska. Slight chance of rain showers today. Otherwise, cloudy skies expected. Daytime highs approaching 73. Winds out of the north, 8 to 15 miles per hour. Cloudy skies expected again tonight. Lows dip down to about 58. From the Weatherology Weather Center, I'm meteorologist Jennifer Wojcicki on 97.5 KEXL.
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3: My name is Taya Wagerman. I am currently a nutrition specialist and a nutrition supervisor at Faith Health. As a nutrition specialist, I help patients, and also we work with other staff such as the dietitians and nurses to ensure each patient's needs are being met. Faith Health is different than other places that I've worked, as I feel like I've built a lot of relationships here. I feel like I can go to the people above me, which is really important, and it makes me feel welcome every day. Community, that's what Faith Health means to me.
4: From the WJAG Norfolk Daily News Newsroom, I'm Bill Seifert. Community members gathered at the Pender Community Center for an open house on Thursday evening to see design plans and give public feedback on a pair of multi-million dollar infrastructure projects aimed at rehabilitating key travel corridors in Thurston County. According to the Norfolk Daily News, the two initiatives spearheaded by the Nebraska Department of Transportation include the full replacement of the Eastern Bridge over Logan Creek Dredge along Highway 94, as well as extensive resurfacing and modernizing project through the heart of Pender. Combined, the infrastructure investments carry a total preliminary cost of around $9.5 million, funded through an 80-20 split between federal and state dollars. More data centers are bringing new challenges for utilities across rural America. Jim Matheson, the CEO of the National Rural Electric Cooperative Association, said utilities will need both new and existing resources to maintain reliability.
5: It's going up, and it's going up a lot. And it requires a significant amount of new generating capacity to meet that need. It also requires us to stop shutting down power plants that still have useful life, which public policy has been encouraging over the last few years in this country. And we got to stop doing that, because we need to make sure we can keep the lights on at an affordable price.
4: Despite the growing debate around data centers, Matheson says the issue is not whether or not communities should support them, but are making sure that our utilities have the ability to make the decision that's right for them in their local community. Wayne State College welcomed 803 new freshmen this fall, an increase of 6.6% over last year, and the second largest freshman class in more than 50 years. That's news from the WJAG and Norfolk Daily News Newsroom. I'm Bill Seifert. For these stories and more, go to WJAG.com.
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97.5 KEXL. You're hanging with Henry inside the Burger King studios on this Saturday morning. Hope it's going good for you. Coming up this hour, we have music from Go West. Also, some Madonna and Teddy Swims on the way. Plus, we'll be asking the question, would you be going to the club with your parents? That's on the way on 97.5 KEXL.

0: 97.5 KEXL. Don't forget that today is the day that the Lions Club Parade is going on just outside the studio doors. It'll be going on at 10 o'clock. If you don't remember which one that is, that's the one that starts on Elm Avenue and then loops down to Madison Avenue and comes up to the Norfolk Senior High School. It's a long parade, but it is fun. We love seeing everyone that's going to be out there. I'll be out there. Be sure to say hi. If you say hi, you might get some candy thrown at you. Who knows, right? I don't know. For those that don't know, I usually try to keep some candy for the kid at the end of the parade. I love handing out candy to that last kid just because it's more fun that way, right? But we've got a lot of candy, and I was told to go through it. So be sure to say hi, and you'll get some candy. We hope to see you there at the Lions Club Parade, 10 o'clock, downtown Norfolk. See you there.
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6: Your high school area scoreboard show is brought to you by Faith Health and Wayne State College. Mother Nature played a factor with stormy conditions that caused delays for some of our area teams across Northeast Nebraska as they hit the field for week four action yesterday. Starting with a game heard on My Country 106 Kicks, Norfolk got their first win of the season in a 35-13 outing at South Sioux City. After the Cardinals got the first score of the contest, the Panthers turned to the legs of Markel Foster, who finished with 137 yards and three touchdowns, with 73 of those yards coming on a big run in the second quarter.
7: Trio tight to the far side. They're going to do a toss to Foster on the far side. This time he breaks the tackle of Lee. Foster has the first down. Foster has a big hole. Foster is off to the races. 40. He's got one guy to beat. He's going to beat him. Foster into the end zone. Touchdown, Norfolk.
8: 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What a run by Foster.
6: Over on 97.5 KEXL, West Point Beamer survives a lengthy lightning delay and a Plainview-Osmond rally to come out with a 22-21 win. The Pirates were able to erase a 16-point deficit to pull within one, but on a 4th and 10 with the game on the line, it was the Cadet defense that came through with the big stop.
9: Empty set for Cohen Langenfelter. He is under pressure. He's rolling. Still rolling. He's shaking, man. He's on the run. He is fumbling the ball, and it looks like West Point Beamer's got it. The Cadets will survive.
6: Also from around the area yesterday, Archangels Catholic shut out Osceola 48-0. It's Bergen Catholic all over Norfolk Catholic 49-7. Boone Central.

0: blanks Louisville 47-0. Boyd County moves to 4-0 with a 46-6 win over Niobrara Verdigris. Cedar Catholic downs North Bend Central 51-14. Centura rolls West Holt 50-19. It's Chambers Wheeler Central, a 50-30 winner over Sandhills Thedford. Clarkson survives Randolph 36-34. Creighton spanks Lions Decatur Northeast 62-6. It's Elgin Public Pope John getting their first win of the season, 54-22 over North Central. Elkhorn South down to Columbus 28-21. Hardington Newcastle wins a 78-60 shootout over Ponca. Humphrey Lindsay beats Oakland Craig 32-24. It's Laurel Concord Gorge, a 41-14 win over Bloomfield. Lee rolls Bancroft Rosalie 70-18. Lutheran High Northeast, they also get their first win of the season, defeating Wakefield 38-14. Neely Oakdale rolls past Newman Grove St. Ed 76-28. It's Omaha Concordia, a 47-20 winner over Wayne. O'Neill picks up a 24-8 win over Summerlin. Pender stomps Takema Herman 52-14. It's Pierce all over Arlington 42-14. St. Mary's blanks Ainsworth 52-0. Stanton pulls a big win over Crofton 40-24. Tri-County Northeast is a winner over Homer via a forfeit. Wahoo rallies past Columbus Lakeview in a shootout 48-42. Wausau takes care of Windside 52-16. It's Wisner Pilger scoring with 1 second left in the contest to down Elkhorn Valley 34-30. Why Not survives Guardian Angels 32-27 and UTAN blanks Battle Creek 42-0. 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
2: Here's the forecast for Northeast Nebraska. Slight chance of rain showers today, otherwise cloudy skies expected. Daytime highs approaching 73, winds out of the north 8 to 15 miles per hour. Cloudy skies expected again tonight, lows dip down to about 58. From the Weatherology Weather Center, I'm meteorologist Jennifer Wojcicki on 97.5 KEXL.
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0: 97.5 KEXL. Well, at the top of the hour, I asked the question, would you go to the club with your parents? Because to paraphrase SNL comedian Bill Hader's iconic character, Stefan, New York's hottest club has everything: dancing, disco balls, and your parents. That's right. A nightclub in Manhattan's East Village called Joyface not only encourages people to bring their mom, dad, or both, but it rewards them for doing it. Dancing is the one thing that many threads that link people of all ages together, making the fun of family affair only adds a little bit of extra magic to an already great night out, right? Sometimes, right? Joyface lists the idea right in their bio. Bring your parents and get right in. In other words, people who bring their parents as a plus one don't have to wait in line. They can just head straight to the dance floor. In an Instagram post, someone explains the hot and happening nightclub in New York's East Village isn't the easiest to get into, with one exception. Joyface leans all the way into the 70s nostalgia, from the decor to the music and apparently the VIP list. Patrons looking to dance might have long lines to contend with, but access to the dance floor is guaranteed immediately if you show up with mom or dad. And then they go on to ask, who said the club's nights were only for 20-somethings? The bar is co-owned by a Jennifer Shore, who adorably shared that the place is named after her mom. DJs who have spun there find the vibe refreshing. A Mike Vosters, a destination DJ and event engineer, shares on his website that Shore had given just one note when she booked him. Before his first night, the owner, Jen Shore, gave him a simple creative brief. Nothing newer than 1984 and mostly disco. At first, he wondered how this would work. His initial reaction was, wait, what? The entire night? You only want disco and oldies? There's no way that will fly in New York. But at the same time, after a decade of DJing in New York City, it's a refreshing read. Everyone else defaulted to club bangers, and it had sort of become the same thing, right? So he sat down, got to work on digging through the digital crates, and crates he never thought he'd pull from for a club. I don't know. This seems like a good idea, right? Now, I don't know. For some people, parents cramp styles just a little bit, right? But, you know, sometimes you want to go out and have fun, you know? Sometimes your parents want to remember what it was like going out dancing like that. I don't know. It might just be a little too old of a theme for my parents, but still would be fun, maybe once in a while. Anyway, your weather's up next on 97.5 KEXL.
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4: 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It was a reminder to me on how blessed I was in that time as people of all ages and mobility and some with pretty tough circumstances could find joy in the company they were with and the fact that they could get out and be around good friends and people. They were happy with their food, always our desire, and many were enjoying the weekly specials which start on Tuesday. Saw four meals of the Mexican Street Corn Bowl, and the steak stir fry was also a big hit, plus our prime rib, which was always on the menu. Get together, good friends, good food, good beer, do it at Divot's.

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1: Here's the forecast for Northeast Nebraska. Slight chance of rain showers today. Otherwise, cloudy skies expected. Daytime highs approaching 73. Winds out of the north, 8 to 15 miles per hour. Cloudy skies expected again tonight. Lows dip down to about 58. From the Weatherology Weather Center, I'm meteorologist Jennifer Wojcicki on 97.5 KEXL.
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7: Here's the forecast for Northeast Nebraska. Slight chance of rain showers today. Otherwise, cloudy skies expected. Daytime highs approaching 73. Winds out of the north, 8 to 15 miles per hour. Cloudy skies expected again tonight. Lows dip down to about 58. From the Weatherology Weather Center, I'm meteorologist Jennifer Wojcicki on 97.5 KEXL.
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0: 97.5 KEXL, you're hanging with Henry inside the Burger King studios on this Saturday morning. Well, kind of inside the Burger King studios. I say kind of because I'm getting ready to step on out to go get our spot for the Lions Club Parade going on today, 10 o'clock this morning. It's going to be a good time. If you can't remember which one that is, that's the one that starts on Elm Avenue, just here on 4th Street, loops down to Madison Avenue, comes back up 3rd Street. It's going to be a good time. Hope to see you. If you say hi, you're going to get some candy. If you really say hi, you might get some extra candy. That only goes for me, though. Don't tell the bosses I'm doing that. I sometimes give out too much candy. But we hope to see you out there. We love seeing you. And that's coming from all of us here at 97.5 KEXL.
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3: Here's the forecast for Northeast Nebraska. Cloudy skies expected today with daytime highs approaching 73. North winds 8 to 15 miles per hour. Cloudy skies expected again tonight. Lows level off around 58. Cloudy skies expected tomorrow. Chance for showers. Daytime highs approaching 63. From the Weatherology Weather Center, I'm meteorologist Jennifer Wojcicki on 97.5 KEXL.
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3: Here's the forecast for Northeast Nebraska. Cloudy skies expected today with daytime highs approaching 73. North winds 8 to 15 miles per hour. Cloudy skies expected again tonight. Lows level off around 58. Cloudy skies expected tomorrow. Chance for showers. Daytime highs approaching 63. From the Weatherology Weather Center, I'm meteorologist Jennifer Wojcicki on 97.5 KEXL.
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1: Oh, does this feel good? 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
1: Oh, do I have the hits for you? It is Rick Dees, your music-loving friend. So much going on. How about this? Benson Boone, in his latest concert, wore a Spider-Man costume. It was so tight-fitting, he showed a little bit too much. Here's the photo.
8: Oh!
1: Well, it ends up on
9: Dees Sleeve.
1: Oh, but that's not all. Somebody tried to cut their own hair, and she really messed it up. And number one last week, can he do it again this week? He's on a nice roll. Bruno Mars, I Just Might.

about you, Bruno Mars, staying at number one? Unbelievable. He's on a roll, and he just might stay there. How about this, Rick Dees and the biggest 20 hits of the week? Let's do it right now. Kicking off with Stella Lefty. Listen to this voice as she gives you Boston. On a train.

he loves being on the countdown. He told us Alex Warren, Fever Dream, and Nonstop, it's Rick D's. And number 18, Justin Bieber, Daisies.

Oh, Justin Bieber, daisies. But wait a minute, there's more. You got to love it. It's D's Sleaze. Well, we've been following up on Billie Eilish this week. She says, I love acting. So she just wrapped up on principal filming in Toronto. It's called The Bell Jar. And Billie is a leading lady. They say she did a great job. It's a 1950s story about an inspiring writer who lands a summer internship, but then it gets complicated. Billie's in it. Once again, The Bell Jar. And Billie's hair does not look like Billie Eilish at all. Check it out. Billie Eilish coming to a screen near you in Bell Jar soon. And in the middle of D's Sleaze, every hit gets bigger, heading for the biggest hit of the week.

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4: Here's the forecast for Northeast Nebraska. Cloudy skies expected today with daytime highs approaching 73. North winds 8 to 15 miles per hour. Cloudy skies expected again tonight. Lows level off around 58. Cloudy skies expected tomorrow. Chance for showers. Daytime highs approaching 63. From the Weatherology Weather Center, I'm meteorologist Jennifer Wojcicki on 97.5 KEXL.
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5: Non-stop, every hit getting bigger right here with Rick Dees at number 17, Midnight.

Do you like that? Everybody's saying yes. Zara Larsson, Midnight Sun. One hit away from the top 15 right here. Number 16, that's where we are. Rigney's and Somber Home Wrecker.

0: on The Great Divide. Henrik Dees, the Countdown Challenge. Let me offer you this incredible Amazon shopping spree. Now get in on it by answering this question. Can you move your lips and mouth this fast?
1: Will you give me 30, make it 30, will you give me 30, will you give me 35, I make it 40, will you give me 40, will you give me 45, I make it...
0: Right, there you go. That's the auctioneer. And which number one hit included a live auctioneer? Which number one hit, can you name it? Was it Bruno Mars' Risk It All? Is it The Big Goodbye from AJR? Or is it I Ain't Worried, One Republic? Once again, a live auctioneer, Bruno Mars' Risk It All, The Big Goodbye from AJR, or I Ain't Worried, One Republic. Those are your choices, and just click Rick. Let me have your answer. Get this Amazon shopping spree and go about your business. The business we have is getting you to number one. And that's where we're heading right now. More D.E. Sleaze coming up. You won't believe. Stay here as every hit gets bigger.
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14: Here's Lisa with Animal Shelter of Northeast Nebraska, and we are looking for a forever home, Lisa, for Dutch. 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
15: Yeah, so Dutch is a two-year-old pointer mix. 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He's about 2 years old, and he's been waiting for his home since June. So we're looking to get him out there and find him a forever home.
14: Wow, man, he's been hanging around down there way too long. We need to find a forever home for Dutch. I like this. Dutch loves the ladies. I like that. He sounds like a pretty normal dog to me, but let's find him a home with kiddos and no cats. All right, So adopt out Dutch, or maybe you can find another friend at Animal Shelter of Northeast Nebraska. Look him up online. Where do we find you, Lisa?
15: AnimalShelterNN.org.
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0: We're on the way
6: to number one. Can you feel it?
0: Rick Dees. Oh, let's get back into it. Rick Dees up at number 14 in the countdown. Ariana Grande, Hate That I Made You Love.

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0: At New York Fashion Week, fans thought that Taylor brought her white Samoyed dog, the new one. Wendy is the name of the dog now. How'd you like Fashion Week, Wendy? We'll take that as a yes. Now, that was not Taylor Swift's dog. It was one that was hired, and they brought this dog in to be on the runway and fake like it was Tay's dog. It wasn't. Every hit gets bigger, heading for the biggest hit of the week.
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13: Here's the forecast for Northeast Nebraska. Cloudy skies expected today with daytime highs approaching 73. North winds 8 to 15 miles per hour. Cloudy skies expected again tonight. Lows level off around 58. Cloudy skies expected tomorrow. Chance for showers. Daytime highs approaching 63. From the Weatherology Weather Center, I'm meteorologist Jennifer Wojcicki on 97.5 KEXL.
0: We're heading for the biggest hit of the week. Number one. This one went all the way. Let's do it again.
14: Oh, do it, Ricky. Do it, baby.
0: Pharrell Williams. It's just one word. Feels so good. It's happy.

You love hit music. You found your place on the way to the biggest hit of the week. How about this? Already up to number 12 on the countdown. Yes, it is Rick D's Harry Styles, American Girls.

Harry Styles, American Girls. And here he is, Harry Styles, who now is attracting an audience. Over half of his audience is over 50. Are you ready? He says, I can't figure it out, but that's okay. Young and old alike, he sells out everywhere. Okay, Rick D's one away from the top 10 right now. Number 11, Olivia Rodrigo, Drop Dead. I know.

0: Drop dead.
1: Two words say it all. Drop dead, Olivia Rodrigo. And I'd mentioned last week that Sandra Bullock, the actress, hinted that Olivia may have a new song in her soundtrack for Practical Magic 2. We'll be watching, and maybe Olivia can record it in her own home studio in Toluca Lake, California, down the hill from Universal Studios, who just put in Fast and Furious, the roller coaster. Hope that Olivia's walls are soundproof because they're screaming from the roller coaster every 3 minutes, and it is loud. Okay, Rick D's closing in on your biggest 10 hits of the week, and
2: believe it or don't.
1: Well, believe it or don't, this is ridiculous. It is another Taylor Swift story in Riverside, California. The University of California at Riverside has a doctoral student, Sarah Schroeder, who is a huge Taylor Swift fan. She also loves bugs. She's an entomologist, and so she found an Australian bug. And let me describe it to you. It's a light yellow bug with splashes of red. So she said, it reminds me of Taylor Swift with her blonde hair, her red lips. So I'm going to name this new species of bug the Swifty. She took the name to the professor, who looked at it, all the people who said, let's call it the Swifty. And the professor said,
3: losers! You're all losers!
1: But it is called the Swifty. A new bug just for you, Taylor Swift. It's
2: Believe It or Don't.
1: The top 10 on the way.
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4: It's Rick D's.
1: All right, here we go. The biggest 10 hits of the week. Mr. Know-It-All, Teddy Swims.

How about you, Teddy Swims, Mr. Know-It-All? Henrik D's nonstop to number 9 right now. Bruno Mars, Risk It All.

always feeling great and risking it all. Bruno Mars. And these are the big ones. It's Rick D's up to number 8. Tame Impala and the Johnny remix. This is called Dracula.

0: Everybody's talking and stomping to Ella Langley, Chosen, Texas. Have you seen the new photos of Ella Langley? We have these here. Without her dark hair and bangs now, she has more of a light brown look. No more bangs. There's a part down the middle, and she looks different. But people are saying, we like the new Ella. See what you think. We have the photos posted at Rick.com, R-I-C-K.com. She's the one we talked about who, before going on stage, she had 20 minutes, and she cut her own hair. And here's the photo.
1: Oh, that's horrible.
0: Well, you know what? She learned her lesson. She's not a professional hairstylist, but she is the amazing Ella Langley. Every hit gets bigger, heading for the biggest hit of the week.
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2: Here's the forecast for Northeast Nebraska. Cloudy skies expected today with daytime highs approaching 73. North winds 8 to 15 miles per hour. Cloudy skies expected again tonight. Lows level off around 58. Cloudy skies expected tomorrow. Chance for showers. Daytime highs approaching 63. From the Weatherology Weather Center, I'm meteorologist Jennifer Wojcicki on 97.5 KEXL.
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0: Ladies and gentlemen. Rick Deans, the one and only.
1: And all the hits gather right here in one place every single week. It's Rick Deans up at number 6 on the countdown. Olivia Dean, Man, I...

Olivia Dean, Man I Need. And this is it. Rick Dees and the biggest five hits of the week. Taylor Swift from the soundtrack of Toy Story 5. I Knew It, I Knew You.

0: It's Huntrix Golden. There's more, though. We call it D's Sleaze. What happens to a personality when they get so huge that they're recognized in airports and different places, stores, whatever, supermarkets? Well, sometimes they embrace fans. Other times they've just had it. And this guy says, I've just had it. Tame Impala says, no longer will I sign autographs. No longer will I stop for signatures. No longer will I have photos with fans. Airports, hotels, they're off limits. These autograph hounds and collectors are selling me. I make no money, they do. And they're not really fans, they're business people. Duh.
1: D's Sleaze.
0: Rick D's and the biggest hits all in one place, coming back in seconds.
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Omars is back, and you can feel it. I just might. On to number two on the countdown, second biggest hit of the week. It's Alex Warren, Ordinary. They say the

Alex Warren, Ordinary. Okay, number one coming up. And speaking of big hits, remember this one at number one? It's Selena Gomez going back a bit with Lose You to Love Me. You promised.

0: Oh, she hit it big and just never turned back. Selena Gomez, Lose You to Love Me, multiple weeks in number one. And yes, there is a new number one hit this week. Somebody pushed Bruno Mars out of the top spot. Who has that power? Let's find out. Number one next.
1: Ricky's. Yeah. Counting them down.
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12: Here's the forecast for northeast Nebraska. Cloudy skies expected today with daytime highs approaching 73. North winds 8 to 15 miles per hour. Cloudy skies expected again tonight. Lows level off around 58. Cloudy skies expected tomorrow. Chance for showers. Daytime highs approaching 63. From the Weatherology Weather Center, I'm meteorologist Jennifer Wojcicki on 97.5 KEXL.
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13: Where you at?
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2: It's Rick Dees.
13: Are you serious?
2: And the hits.
0: And this is it. Number one on the countdown. Rick Dees, you're just in time. How about this? Best album at the Brit Awards for The Art of Loving. She also won, if you may recall, the Best New Artist Grammy. It's a rare feat to have the Brit Award and the Grammy Award in the same year. 10 British artists have done it, including Dua Lipa, Adele, Sam Smith, Amy Winehouse. But she is now front and center out of the group because she has a number one hit. Olivia Dean, So Easy to Fall in Love.

0: trivia. So easy to fall in love at number one. Her Brit Award, her Grammy Award, and of course, she says, my favorite artist to watch right now is Bruno Mars. Are you listening, Bruno? Way to go, oh, as her friends call her. Well, how about this? Every hit in one place, all the way to number one every week. 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Nobody has that. Rick D's Hit Music. And of course, I assume you already have the iHeart Music app. It's a great one. God bless you for being here. It's just so much fun. Every week, D's Hit a Please, taking you all the way to number one.
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Smooth right here on 97.5 KEXL. Nick Stevenson here, Burger King in Norfolk Studios. A lot of great music still on the way. We got Journey coming up, Taylor Swift, Chainsmokers, Litter on this hour. So much more. You keep it tuned right here. Here's Michelle Branch, Everywhere.

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0: Taylor Swift, Delicate, right here on 97.5 KEXL. Nick Stevenson here, Burger King in Norfolk Studios. Hope you're enjoying your Saturday so far. A lot of great music still on the way. We got Lover Boy, Chainsmokers. I know you're a fan. Throwing in some Avril Lavigne. So much more also. You know, do you remember growing up, you always heard, eat an apple a day, it will keep the doctor away? Yeah, I've heard that all the time. Every time I had an apple in my mouth, too, someone would say that. And not to shock you, but it kind of runs true. It does. Yeah, I'm going to talk all about it. Maybe some of the things we hear as kids aren't just hubbubaloo. Yeah, all that and more coming up right here. 97.5 KEXL.
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8: Here's the forecast for Northeast Nebraska. Cloudy skies expected today with daytime highs approaching 73. North winds 8 to 15 miles per hour. Cloudy skies expected again tonight. Lows level off around 58. Cloudy skies expected tomorrow. Chance for

0: 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Daytime highs approaching 63. From the Weatherology Weather Center, I'm meteorologist Jennifer Wojcicki on 97.5 KEXL.
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Lover Boy right here on 97.5 KEXL. Hey, I guess eating an apple a day really does keep the doctor away. Yeah, I'll tell you more all about it coming up next. Here's Closer Chainsmokers.

0: Closer, Chainsmokers, right here on 97.5 KEXL. All right, so eating an apple or a pear a day might help prevent strokes. Yeah, get this. Did you know that the benefit appears to stem from dietary fiber or perhaps an antioxidant that is common in white fleshed fruits and vegetables called curcumin? So there you go. An apple a day plus a pear. An apple a day plus a pear will help keep the doctor away. There you go. The more you know. You're welcome.
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14: Here's the forecast for Northeast Nebraska. Cloudy skies expected today with daytime highs approaching 73. North winds 8 to 15 miles per hour. Cloudy skies expected again tonight. Lows level off around 58. Cloudy skies expected tomorrow. Chance for showers. Daytime highs approaching 63. From the Weatherology Weather Center, I'm meteorologist Jennifer Wojcicki on 97.5 KEXL.
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I can see clearly now, right here on 97.5 KEXL. Nick Stevenson here, Burger King and Norfolk Studios. A lot of great music still on the way. Harry Styles coming up for you. We got some Zara Larsson, some new music coming up. Also, a little Carly Rae Jepsen later on this hour. So much more. You don't want to miss it right here. We're having fun on this Saturday. Here is some Queen.

0: Midnight Sun right here on 97.5 KEXL. Nick Stevenson here, Burger King in Norfolk Studios. Hope you're enjoying your Saturday so far. A lot of great music still on the way. I got a little Prince coming up for you. Carly Rae Jepsen, Call Me Maybe. I know you're a fan. A little Olivia Dean, so much more. And I call it a society test or a society experiment. Wrong language, wrong verbiage I'm probably using, but it's okay. I'll just say this. Did you know that your chance for a divorce increases if your coworkers are breaking up? There, I'll just, boom, say it bluntly. Yeah, we're going to dive into the study. All that and more coming up right here, 97.5 KEXL.
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5: Here's the forecast for Northeast Nebraska. Overcast this afternoon with a high of 73. Winds out of the north, 8 to 15 miles per hour. Cloudy skies again tonight, lows level off around 58. Cloudy tomorrow, chance for showers, high of 63. From the Weatherology Weather Center, I'm meteorologist Jennifer Wojcicki on 97.5 KEXL.
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Hey, did you know that your behavior and life choices can sometimes come from what your coworkers are doing? Yeah, like divorce. I'll tell you all about it coming up next. Here's Carly Rae Jepsen.

0: Call Me Maybe right here on 97.5 KEXL. All right, so a recent study found, and it's a... Actually, not really a study. I'll call this a sociological analysis. Yeah, that's good. So it's suggesting here that divorce can be shaped not only by a couple's private circumstances, but also by the relationship changes people witness at work. Yeah, the research found that married people's likelihood of divorce rose when coworkers, particularly those of the same sex, had recently divorced. So there you go. They do have some explanations for this. One is that seeing colleagues leave unhappy marriages may make divorce seem more available or acceptable, which I could see that, right? It's always scandalous, right? Oh, my name's in the paper. Our marriage failed. But so there you go. Your behavior does or mirrors coworkers sometimes. Not all the time. I feel sorry for my coworkers, though, because they're going to start liking Pop-Tart.
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1: Mark your calendars. Coming up Sunday, September 27th, it's the 2026 Barbecue put on by the Animal Shelter of Northeast Nebraska. 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
0: 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The certified meteorologists at Weatherology have their eyes on the sky 24 hours a day. 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
4: Here's the forecast for Northeast Nebraska. Overcast this afternoon with a high of 73. Winds out of the north, 8 to 15 miles per hour. Cloudy skies again tonight. Lows level off around 58. Cloudy tomorrow. Chance for showers. High of 63. From the Weatherology Weather Center, I'm meteorologist Jennifer Wojcicki on 97.5 KEXL.
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Billie Eilish right here on 97.5 KEXL. And Nick Stevenson here with you. A lot of great music still on the way. Dave Matthews Band, Sammy Hagar, and we also got The Weeknd a little on this hour. So much happening on this Saturday. Here's some brand new music for you. Repeat It.

0: Sammy Hagar right here on 97.5 KEXL. Nick Stevenson here, Burger King in Norfolk Studios. Hope you're enjoying this Saturday. Having fun on this Saturday. Yes, we are. Getting ready for the Husker football game. Also, a lot of great music still on the way. We got The Weeknd, Vanessa Carlton, 1,000 Miles. I know you're a fan. Throwing in some Pretenders later on this hour. So much more. And also this afternoon, I've been highlighting the Bark BQ coming up September 27th by the Animal Shelter. A survey also asks Americans, where do they draw the line when it comes to pets in public spaces? Yeah, come on. Let's talk about it. All that and more coming up right here. 97.5 KEXL.
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4: Here's the forecast for Northeast Nebraska. Cloudy skies expected this afternoon with daytime highs approaching 73. Northerly winds 8 to 15 miles per hour. Cloudy skies expected again tonight. Slight chance for showers. Lows level off around 58. From the Weatherology Weather Center, I'm meteorologist Jennifer Wojcicki on 97.5 KEXL.
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Vanessa Carlton, 1,000 miles right here on 97.5 KEXL. Nick Stevenson here with you, and let's talk about it coming up next. Where do you draw the line when it comes to pets in public spaces? Now, it doesn't mean you're a pet hater. It does not mean that, okay? But there are places where you see an animal and you're thinking, why, right? I know you are. We're going to talk all about it coming up next. Here's Dracula.

0: Dracula right here on 97.5 KEXL. All right, so many Americans love pets. You may love pets, but there also are those public spaces where you think, why is your pet here, right? We all think that. So get this. There are some Americans who draw the line when it comes to bringing your pets places. So a whopping 48% say in the survey that they object to seeing dogs at restaurants, followed closely by grocery stores at 45% and doctor's offices at 39%. Let's see, 27% of participants disapproved of pets on airplanes, while arenas and stadiums had a 26% objection rate. Public transit and hotels were at a 22% and 18%, respectively. So now this is the time where Nick shares his thoughts. Don't shoot the messenger. I agree. I don't want to see an animal at a restaurant or a grocery store. I'm sorry. I just don't. Now, I understand if there are those instances when someone is eyesight impaired. Yes, that is when I think it is okay. I think it is too easy to have Fluffy be a security blanket, a support animal. I can't even think of the full word because I don't believe in it. Emotional support animal. There we go. So there you go. Pets are everywhere. Pets are everywhere when you don't need them. So, I'm sorry. It's the truth.
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1: Mark your calendars. Coming up Sunday, September 27th, it's the 2026 Barbecue put on by the Animal Shelter of Northeast Nebraska. 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
0: 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The certified meteorologists at Weatherology have their eyes on the sky 24 hours a day. 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
5: Here's the forecast for Northeast Nebraska. Cloudy skies expected this afternoon with daytime highs approaching 73. Northerly winds 8 to 15 miles per hour. Cloudy skies expected again tonight. Slight chance for showers. Lows level off around 58. From the Weatherology Weather Center, I'm meteorologist Jennifer Wojcicki on 97.5 KEXL.
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No doubt, right here on 97.5 KEXL. Nick Stevenson with you, Burger King and Norfolk Studios. A lot of great music still on the way. Lumineers, Jessica Simpson. We also got some Huey Lewis later on this hour. Having fun, you don't want to miss it. We got Jesse's Girl, Rick Springfield. Jesus.

0: Jessica Simpson with you right here on 97.5 KEXL. Nick Stevenson here, Burger King in Norfolk Studios, with you my final hour today. A lot of great music still on the way. We got Huey Lewis and the News coming up. Throwing in some Jonas Brothers. I know you're a fan. You too, right? So much more. And, of course, the ever so popular Four Things You Didn't Know Yesterday. I am here to make you smarter. That's right. That's right. All that coming up this hour right here. 97.5 KEXL.
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1: Here's the forecast for Northeast Nebraska. Cloudy skies expected this afternoon with daytime highs approaching 73. Northerly winds 8 to 15 miles per hour. Cloudy skies expected again tonight. Slight chance for showers. Lows level off around 58. From the Weatherology Weather Center, I'm meteorologist Jennifer Wojcicki on 97.5 KEXL.
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Lewis in the news right here on 97.5 KEXL. Hey, coming up next, I got the ever so popular four things you didn't know yesterday. That's right, I'm going to make you smarter. Next, here is Feel It Still.

0: Feel It Still right here on 97.5 KEXL. All right, now time. The ever so popular four things you didn't know yesterday. Here we go. Number one, 10 billion physical business cards are printed worldwide each year. Sweden's government once refused a couple's request to name their newborn child Vladimir Putin. 1.3 billion gallons of fuel are used each year in the U.S. to mow lawns. Woof. And Nicolas Cage once shared that he woke one night to a standing sight, a naked man standing in his bedroom with a fudgesicle. That's right. That's right. There you go. Four things you didn't know yesterday. You are now smarter. You are welcome.
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1: Mark your calendars. Coming up Sunday, September 27th, it's the 2026 Barbecue put on by the Animal Shelter of Northeast Nebraska. 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And that's going to wrap it up for me today. Don't worry, I'll be back next weekend, as I am every weekend, right here on 97.5 KEXL. But until then, you keep it tuned right here. A lot more great music coming up next.
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10: 97.5 KEXL weather.
11: Here's the forecast for Northeast Nebraska. Cloudy skies expected this afternoon with daytime highs approaching 73. Northerly winds 8 to 15 miles per hour. Cloudy skies expected again tonight. Slight chance for showers. Lows level off around 58. From the Weatherology Weather Center, I'm meteorologist Jennifer Wojcicki on 97.5 KEXL.
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10: Here's the forecast for Northeast Nebraska. Slight chance of rain showers tonight. Otherwise, cloudy skies expected. Lows dip down to about 58. Winds out of the north, 8 to 15 miles per hour. Chance for showers tomorrow. High temperatures reach up to 61. Cloudy skies expected. From the Weatherology Weather Center, I'm meteorologist Jennifer Wojcicki on 97.5 KEXL.
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4: 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The certified meteorologists at Weatherology have their eyes on the sky 24 hours a day. 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
5: Here's the forecast for Northeast Nebraska. Slight chance of rain showers tonight. Otherwise, cloudy skies expected. Lows dip down to about 58. Winds out of the north, 8 to 15 miles per hour. Chance for showers tomorrow. High temperatures reach up to 61. Cloudy skies expected. From the Weatherology Weather Center, I'm meteorologist Jennifer Wojcicki on 97.5 KEXL.
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5: Here's the forecast for Northeast Nebraska. Slight chance of rain showers tonight. Otherwise, cloudy skies expected. Lows dip down to about 58. Winds out of the north, 8 to 15 miles per hour. Chance for showers tomorrow. High temperatures reach up to 61. Cloudy skies expected. From the Weatherology Weather Center, I'm meteorologist Jennifer Wojcicki on 97.5 KEXL.
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6: Here's the forecast for Northeast Nebraska. Slight chance of rain showers tonight. Otherwise, cloudy skies expected. Lows dip down to about 58. Winds out of the north, 8 to 15 miles per hour. Chance for showers tomorrow. High temperatures reach up to 61. Cloudy skies expected. From the Weatherology Weather Center, I'm meteorologist Jennifer Wojcicki on 97.5 KEXL.
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8: Here's the forecast for Northeast Nebraska. Slight chance of rain showers tonight. Otherwise, cloudy skies expected. Lows dip down to about 58. Winds out of the north, 8 to 15 miles per hour. Chance for showers tomorrow. High temperatures reach up to 61. Cloudy skies expected. From the Weatherology Weather Center, I'm meteorologist Jennifer Wojcicki on 97.5 KEXL.
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4: Here's the forecast for Northeast Nebraska. Slight chance of rain showers tonight. Otherwise, cloudy skies expected. Lows dip down to about 58. Winds out of the north, 8 to 15 miles per hour. Chance for showers tomorrow. High temperatures reach up to 61. Cloudy skies expected. From the Weatherology Weather Center, I'm meteorologist Jennifer Wojcicki on 97.5 KEXL.
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